Risen me. I called Phil a couple times. He's probably sick of me. He said, go easy on yourself, but what does that even mean? Sounds like good advice, but I just can't hear it right now.

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7: From the GBC newsroom at 7, there are 11,000 companies now included in Gibraltar's register of ultimate beneficial ownership, but still around 3,000 names missing. The GFSC said updating the beneficial ownership information is a legal requirement. The register plays an important role in tackling money laundering and terrorist financing. The opposition leader says people will be surprised by the people who are prepared to stand up and be counted as candidates for his party in the next general election. Speaking on the opposition, Questions programme, Keith Asapardi said he expected a very competitive process for the next election slate. He believes an election could take place soon. And Action for Housing has questioned why the Road to the Lines housing project has still not progressed 7 years after it was first announced. The group asked why six flats at the southern end of the property have been refurbished to a high standard, while the rest of the building has been left to deteriorate. Your weather today, sunny spells with cloud, highs of 24, 21 at the moment. That's the latest. I'm Harriet Seed.
8: BBC News with Roisin Hasty. Lawyers for Krista Pike, the American woman who survived a botched execution attempt last week, say she's regained consciousness. Officials in Tennessee twice attempted to administer a lethal injection to Pike, who was convicted 3 decades ago of murdering a classmate. Dr. Joe Zivit examined her before the attempted executions.
9: I had some serious concerns about the quality of her venous access and the potential that she should form clots in her circulation as a consequence of a medical condition known as thrombocytosis. If, for example, this was a low oxygen injury, then it's really necessary to wait a full 7 days before it's possible to make a reasonable prediction about long-term impact.
8: Further executions in the state have been paused and the head of the state prison system has resigned. Myanmar's military leader Min Aung Hlaing is in Malaysia for talks on repatriating thousands of migrants. A first group arrived back in Myanmar on Sunday. The Malaysian Prime Minister Anwar Ibrahim says he wants to discuss reducing the number of Burmese asylum seekers, but there are obstacles in the way of repatriating the 200,000 Muslim Rohingya refugees. Jonathan Head reports.
10: Malaysia used to be one of the strongest critics of the military regime in Myanmar and of its treatment of the Muslim Rohingya minority. By inviting Min Aung Hlaing to Kuala Lumpur, the Malaysian Prime Minister Anwar Ibrahim is signalling an abrupt change of policy, one which has been fiercely criticised as a betrayal of the humanitarian principles he used to champion. He argues that he has no choice but to engage with Min Aung Hlaing, whose hold on power has been strengthened by a string of military victories and by an election held earlier this year.
8: One of football's greatest ever players, Lionel Messi, has made his final international appearance. Argentina beat Benin 3-0 in front of a packed stadium in Buenos Aires. Messi had tears in his eyes before the game got underway. The BBC's Luis Fajardo says there were plenty of tributes.
11: There were fireworks, there was a drone show in which Messi's name was painted in the sky in Buenos Aires, and what you could call a fairy tale ending at the last few minutes of the game. There was a penalty kick and the opportunity for Lionel Messi to go away with a final goal for the Argentina team. So he really couldn't have asked for much more.
8: A minute's silence has been held across Israel to mark the third anniversary of the October the 7th attack, when more than 1,100 people were killed in a Hamas-led offensive launched from Gaza. In its retaliatory military action, Israel has killed more than 74,000 people in Gaza. Ukraine's capital has again come under attack from Russian airstrikes. The mayor of Kyiv said warehouses had been damaged. At least two people have been killed. World News from the BBC.
12: Just gone 7 o'clock. Good morning, good morning, good morning. Como tamo? How are you doing? Hope you've had a good week so far. Wednesday, the 7th of October. Robin and Harriet with you, and we're kicking things off this morning in style.

0: That's Taylor Swift, of course, from Toy Story 5. I knew it. I knew you. Very good morning. Good morning to Bev, to Paul, to Jenny. All of you have been in touch so far. And to you, Harriet. How's
1: good
0: it going?
1: Good morning, Robin. All those early birds getting in touch with you on WhatsApp.
0: Yeah, I know.
1: When
0: I
1: anybody messages me this early, I'm always like, what are you doing? I know I'm up at this time, but why on earth are you up at this time?
0: Today we celebrate a leafy green. How are you with leafy greens?
1: Oh no, Robin.
0: You're not a leafy greener.
1: Oh no, I'm not. I'm sorry. I'm a picky toddler when it comes to eating.
0: So if I said it's International Kale Day today, you'd go, kale?
1: I'd be like, happy International Kale Day to everybody who likes kale. I personally won't be celebrating, but you go ahead.
0: I'll be stepping aside for this one.
1: Let you guys take the lead on this one.
0: It's of the leafy greens,
1: okay. It's
0: perhaps the worst.
1: Is it spinach?
0: Good question. I think it's of the cabbage family.
1: Okay, is it cabbage?
0: It's like a cousin of cabbage.
1: All right.
0: Like first cousin.
1: Okay.
0: So like nearly cabbage.
1: Lettuce?
0: It's cabbage's first cousin.
1: Not lettuce.
0: No, it's not lettuce. No, lettuce is much nicer than kale, I would say.
1: Okay, if you say so.
0: Kale is kind of like quite tough, bitter.
1: Yeah.
0: So
1: not a lot of people have it in like milkshakes and smoothies
0: and stuff. It's like nutrient rich.
1: Okay.
0: It's like full of fiber, full of like vitamin... Whatever kind of thing. So they chuck it into their smoothies. You can chuck it into a smoothie. I've done it before. And you don't taste the kale, but you get the nutrients. So
1: that's the way forward, isn't it? I used to put spinach in smoothies. Like, I'm not a big fan of spinach, but if you blend it in with strawberries and mango, you can kind of disguise it quite well.
0: Although it does change the colour of the smoothie.
1: But then your kids won't want to drink it, Robin. If you're like,
0: but exactly that. So I've tried in the past with like a, you know, that beautiful sort of pastel pink of a strawberry and banana smoothie.
1: Yeah.
0: And then with just two leaves of kale, it's turned to dark green.
1: It's angry smoothie now.
0: Hold on a second. But what I would say to anybody that's kind of like not really in the kale business is, and I would recommend this to absolutely anyone, yourself included, is just to lay out some kale leaves on a pan, stick them in the oven, and roast the leaves.
1: Okay.
0: For, I can't remember how long, 15, 20 minutes, maybe less. Probably less, actually. And then when you take them out, they're like really kind of like charred and crispy and almost like healthy crisps. With some rock salt.
1: Oh, let's go.
0: All you need.
1: Let's go.
0: All you need. Roast kale with rock salt. That would be my Wednesday recommendation.
1: I'm going to try it today, Robin, when I get home. I'm going to go and get some kale.
0: Don't lie to me.

0: That's Little Mix on Radio Gibraltar. Very good morning if you are just joining us. 16 minutes past 7 on Wednesday, the 7th of October. We'll get to which famous faces are celebrating their birthdays in just a second. Kelly's been in touch on the kale.
1: Mm-hmm.
0: She says, snap, roasted kale, definitely. Salt and pepper. She would add a squeeze of fresh lemon juice Ooh. Afterwards just to give it a little bit of
1: See,
0: kick.
1: That's, you were saying off air that I should try roasted kale, and I promised you faithfully that I would go and buy some kale
0: yeah.
1: and roast it
0: okay,
1: today.
0: Now, you said it on national radio. Now you can't.
1: Now
0: Gibraltar will be waiting
1: exactly.
0: with bated breath.
1: Come in tomorrow morning and be like, Robin, it was amazing. Yeah, I brought it in for everybody. Nom, nom, nom, nom, nom, nom, nom.
0: So the 7th of October, big happy birthday if you are celebrating today. And Light London buses. Okay, look. Let's let you into a little secret here. After the end of every breakfast show, either me or Stefan will go away and look at tomorrow's date and have a look and prepare perhaps the two or three most famous faces celebrating their birthday so as to prepare tomorrow's show. Every now and then, I mean, we're feeding off scraps. We're like, oh, so today is, you know, some like obscure footballer from the 80s and maybe some like D-list sort of actor or whatever. Today, the opposite. It's a feast.
1: Oh, I know one sort of famous person's birthday today. I'm not sure if they're on your... Probably. They are probably on your list.
0: Go on.
1: I know it's Simon Cowell's birthday.
0: Yes. Yeah. Talent judge Simon Cowell, 67. Alicia Dixon.
1: 67?
0: 67.
1: Oh, God, I thought he was older than that.
0: I was going to say, I hope he's not... I was thinking, I hope Harriet's not about to say he looks younger because he definitely looks older.
1: Definitely does it. But he's had recent sort of...
0: He's had work done no. and I don't think it's work to treat.
1: Just age normally.
0: Just age
1: Come
0: normally.
1: Come on, what are we doing as a society? Just age normally.
0: I wonder
1: normally.
0: If he could hit the rewind button, whether he'd hit the rewind button.
1: I do wonder. I think it's one of those things that you can't go back. Because you know so many people who've had sort of not very good plastic surgery and then pay thousands and thousands to go back. And I think it's, you can't...
0: Because he had a documentary out on Netflix recently.
1: Yeah.
0: Did you see? And it was there that I noticed. I thought, don't get me wrong, like, I absolutely admire the guy's career, but like, what's happened?
1: It's almost like it must be quite stressful to work with in the entertainment industry, you know?
0: Yeah.
1: Love late nights and things like that. Yeah.
0: He looks like, and not to poke fun here, but he looks like Madame Tussauds, like a waxwork, but the waxwork was done by a 6-year-old. That's harsh. A 10-year-old. We'll go with a 10-year-old. Russian President Vladimir Putin, 74. Alicia Dixon, 48. Louis Capaldi, 30. Radiohead's Tom York, 58. Into Radiohead at all?
1: Yeah. Back in dear. Maybe not
0: into
1: so
0: Radiohead
1: anymore.
0: Like you're into kale.
1: Absolutely. Yeah. I'm going to go home and roast some.
0: Roast Radiohead, baby. And the legendary Toni Braxton, 59 today. It would be rude not to.

0: 59 today, the unmistakable sound of Toni Braxton on Radio Gibraltar. Harriet, Pete's been in touch. He's suggesting that you should do your first time trying of cooking and then trying of kale on record.
1: On record?
0: Yeah, get it on video, upload it.
1: Oh no. Okay, where can I buy kale? Where do you buy kale? Can you buy kale in Morrie's?
0: In any supermarket you
1: Are
0: will
1: you
0: find
1: sure,
0: kale.
1: Robin? I've never seen it when I've been shopping. Okay, I will. Yeah. I'll try.
0: I mean, you've got to go down the veg aisle first to see it.
1: Well, that's where I've been going wrong then, isn't it?
0: So that could be quite fun. What should we do? Let's do some sports.
1: All right.
0: So Gibraltar
1: I'll be quiet.
0: In UEFA European Under-21 Championship qualifying action. Yesterday they lost 3-0 to Azerbaijan. Azerbaijan is absolutely miles away. They were in Baku, which is the capital of Azerbaijan. If you look at it on a map, you can't believe that it's in Europe. As in, it's not in Europe, but this is European qualifiers. And to think that we're playing Azerbaijan, which is almost like a world away. Pretty bizarre. Back here on The Rock, the final of the GPA Paddle Open takes place this evening down at the Muga Courts. Tasty lineup as well. Dylan Casiado and Amos Federico, together for the first time, take on Stefan Kumbo and Declan Christie, 6:15. And basketball even later on this evening. The semis and subsequent final of GABA's Shanghai Challenge. So this is a novel sort of rapid-fire style of competition which has just blown up in China's second city. That's where it started. It started off in a tiny little town outside Shanghai, as I understand it, and it's just spread like wildfire. So that takes place at the Tercentenary Hall from 8 o'clock. And speaking of local, this is Mr. Lawrence Himosi now, 27 minutes past 7, Wednesday morning.

0: Jenny, a fan of this one. It's one of our own, Lawrence Imosi on Radio Gibraltar, 7:30. And let's get the latest.
1: There are 11,000 companies now included in Gibraltar's register of ultimate beneficial ownership, but still around 3,000 names missing. The GFSC said updating the beneficial ownership information is a legal requirement. The register plays an important role in tackling money laundering and terrorist financing. The opposition leader says people will be surprised by the people who are prepared to stand up and be counted as candidates for his party at the next general election. Speaking on the opposition Your Questions programme, Keith Asapardi said he expected a very competitive process for the next election slate. He believes an election could take place soon. And Action for Housing has questioned why the Road to the Lines housing project has still not progressed, 7 years after it was first announced. The group asked why six flats at the southern end of the property have been refurbished to a high standard, while the rest of the building has been left to deteriorate.
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1: Very small patches of cloud possible at first today, followed by a dry and bright day with plenty of sunshine. Highs of around 24 degrees. Temperature at the moment is 21 degrees.
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9: Spain heads to the polls next month with Prime Minister Pedro Sanchez gambling on a snap election after a bruising parliamentary defeat. The polls currently favour the right, with Vox also gaining ground. So what could a Pepe-led government mean for Gibraltar, the treaty, and relations with Madrid? What if Vox were to get more seats and even ministerial positions? And, against all odds, could Pedro Sanchez actually pull it off again? Join me, Jonathan Sacramento, on Viewpoint, Thursday, 9 p.m. on GBC Television.

0: That's Samba on Radio Gibraltar, 22 minutes to 8. A very good morning if you are just joining us. Robin and Harriet with you. This is funny. Okay, so it's sport related, it's basketball related, but don't worry if you're not a basketball fan. I'm not the biggest basketball fan, but this is funny. Came across it yesterday, couldn't help but share it. So at 7'7", Manut Bol is the tallest person to ever play NBA basketball.
1: Seven foot seven
0: would be, I mean, nearly. I mean, certainly if you put his hand up, he'd touch the ceiling of this.
1: Are
0: yeah,
1: you
0: I mean,
1: joking?
0: You're not. To be fair, you're not. How tall are you?
1: 5'7"?
0: Yeah.
1: So taller than
0: I think he'd be if he went on tippy toes.
1: If he went on tippy toes
0: and grew
1: insane.
0: His hair out a little bit, he
1: that's
0: might touch
1: insane.
0: The ceiling of this studio.
1: Oh my goodness me.
0: So he's the tallest at 7'7". Then at 5'3", Muggsy Bogues is the shortest person to ever play NBA basketball.
1: Muggsy. That's a great name.
0: Yeah.
1: I love it.
0: I mean, his name was Tyrone Bogues.
1: No, Muggsy's his,
0: is yeah,
1: better.
0: His nickname is Tyrone Muggsy Bogues. Anyway, so what's interesting is that they both played for the same club at the same time. And so...
1: That poor cameraman.
0: Yeah.
1: To keep going
0: they
1: up
0: both
1: down,
0: played for the
1: shot.
0: Washington Bullets, now okay. The Washington Wizards. Yeah, at the same time. So teammates during the late 80s, a staggering 28-inch height difference between the two. No, more than... honestly, huge, huge.
1: That's insane.
0: And so at the time, a lot of people were like, well, no, are they just doing it for... Is the club just signing these two for marketing purposes?
1: Yeah.
0: As you can imagine, all the sort of the little and large kind of like photos together that they'd have. and so it was seen like a bit of a kind of
1: a publicity stunt. Sort of thing. Okay.
0: Exactly. But they went on to do very well, the Washington Bullets.
1: Okay.
0: They went on to do very well that season. So it was kind of like... The club were proved right in the end, 88-89, but still a very funny photo of them two sort of side by side.
1: How did they get them in the same shot?
0: The cameraman had to stand really far back.
1: Yeah. tall guy had to be sitting down, and Muggsy had to stand behind him, I reckon, as well. Ooh, difficult.
0: Yeah, and as well. They went on to become, like, not just teammates, but they went on to become best friends as well, which is kind of super cute.
1: They should have played a game where they swapped uniforms.
0: I know.
1: Oh.
0: So, yeah. I thought maybe they could have done a spin-off, some kind of spin-off, you know.
1: Just followed them around in their daily life. The struggles of being... Well, 5'3 isn't. I was going to be like, the struggles of being really tall and being really short. 5'3 isn't short, is it?
0: It's not.
1: Let's be honest.
0: But by NBA standards, it's tiny.
1: I feel sorry for Muggsy now.
0: Yeah.
1: Bless him.
0: Yeah.
1: In the dressing room, just looking up at all the tall people around him.
0: It's a sport that is just, I mean, these days certainly you have to be gigantic.
1: Mm.
0: And so I've said you're watching a basketball, an NBA basketball, and you think, what do you mean, as someone who's kind of like short? And then you kind of like you Google his height, and it's like 6'4". And I'm like, come on, he's the shorty of the group, you know.
1: It's like when I watch any kind of sport, not very often, and look up how old the team playing, and I'm like, oh, they're all 25.
0: Yeah.
1: Like, they're all just babies running around the pitch.
0: It is strange. It is strange for sure. So Manut Bol at 7'7", the tallest person to play NBA basketball, alongside his teammate Muggsy Bogues at 5'3", the shortest person to ever play NBA basketball.

0: Real McCoy, Love and Devotion on Radio Gibraltar. It's 7:45, so just talking about Manute Bol, the tallest ever player in NBA history at 7'7". Imagine being stuck behind him at a concert, at a music concert.
1: You're like, the cinema. And you'd be like, oh, God. At least he looks quite slim.
0: Yeah.
1: He's quite svelte.
0: Yeah.
1: So you'd be able to look over his shoulder, hopefully.
0: I ask, Glastonbury, yay or nay?
1: Not for me, but yay.
0: Okay.
1: It's not my...
0: So not a hard nay.
1: Not a hard nay.
0: Just not a hard yay.
1: I don't want to camp and use porta potties. I'm too old.
0: Pass that.
1: I need a good bathroom system.
0: Pass that.
1: Do you know what I mean?
0: Yeah.
1: What about you? Yay or nay?
0: I'm a big yay.
1: Okay.
0: I'm a big yay. It's on my bucket list. I am excited for a weekend of Portaloos and mud and wellies and little sleep and hard hangovers. That
1: mud.
0: Is, yeah, I've wanted to do it for years. It's just, I never get around to, I'm never quick enough to get the tickets.
1: So they sell out, sell out pretty quickly.
0: So tickets for Glastonbury 27 went on sale Monday 9 a.m. This is UK time.
1: Okay.
0: Monday 9 a.m. by 9:40. Glastonbury was posting on social media confirming that they'd sold out. 42 minutes to be exact. It took to sell out.
1: How many, what is it? Well, I don't want to put you on the spot, Robin, but how many tickets? Thousands and thousands, no?
0: It's certainly thousands. I don't know how many thousands, but I mean, the caveat is that they will release another bunch springtime.
1: Yeah.
0: But still.
1: These are like the early birds.
0: Yeah.
1: That's 40 minutes.
0: Yeah.
1: That is insane.
0: I know. So
1: do you think it's a lot of, because a lot of people it's like their yearly holiday, isn't it?
0: I don't know. I guess so. I wonder if, because this year was a fallow year, no? So every now and then they skip Glastonbury.
1: Okay.
0: And so I wonder if there's the trend that after a fallow year, there's like added enthusiasm to get to the next one.
1: Yeah,
0: because there was none in 26,
1: yeah.
0: Kind of thing.
1: Well, I think everybody should have one turn and then let somebody else have a go.
0: Yeah, yeah.
1: Because it's a bit greedy,
0: exactly.
1: Isn't it?
0: Exactly, yeah.
1: Not me, though. I'll give my ticket to somebody else and I'll watch it on telly.
0: So, yeah, 26. Still no announcements, by the way, regarding the lineup. Although the festival boss has confirmed that the three headliners are already booked in. There's just not been an announcement yet.
1: So for you, it's more about the fun of a live festival and going and camping and as opposed to, oh, because these people are playing, I really, really want to go.
0: I would happily buy my ticket before knowing
1: the experience of the festival.
0: Yeah, yeah, yeah.
1: Have you been to any other? Have you been to like Reading or anything like that?
0: No, not in none in UK. I've been to Benicassim a few times, which was big for a while in Spain. I've been sort of here and there, but Glastonbury just feels kind of like the mecca in some ways. And I would want the Glastonbury experience. I'd want it to be sort of like wet and muddy, you know what I mean?
1: And uncomfortable.
0: Yeah.
1: We don't shower for
0: none
1: 3 days.
0: None of this warm sunshine stuff.
1: Would you do Burning Man then?
0: So Burning Man's a level up.
1: I suppose it's like the extreme.
0: I've heard from friends who've come back and they're just not the same since.
1: They've changed. It's changed them.
0: Cool story about
1: Glastonbury,
0: though.
1: Burning Man, I'd be more inclined to go there because it's dry, maybe.
0: Dry. Yeah,
1: maybe
0: it is out in the desert.
1: It's out in the desert,
0: in the States, yeah.
1: As opposed to a puddle in the UK, which is where Glastonbury is.
0: An experience, for sure. Interesting, though, that Fatboy Slim has played every Glastonbury since way back when. And never charged them a penny for it. He just loves the privilege of playing in UK's biggest festival. And he's there every single year.
1: He's there for the vibes.
0: Absolutely free of charge.

0: Fatboy Slim, part of the furniture at Glastonbury. Jenny's been in touch saying Burning Man is brilliant.
1: Yeah.
0: Sounds like Jenny might have experienced it herself.
1: So good toilets at Burning Man, that's what we want to know.
0: What's today's paper saying?
1: Today's Chronicle, the West Side Reclamation is set to cost £59 million. There's also a double page spread about the Gibraltar Literary Festival. We speak to Christian Santos, the Minister for Culture and Tourism, about what we can expect. And also Heritage Ministry is launching educational history videos that can be accessed through the Heritage website and Gibraltar Government's official YouTube channel.

0: Just coming up to 8 o'clock on your Wednesday morning. Robin and Harriet with you. Hope you're well. Time now to pause for reflection with Sergio Revelli.
1: Good morning, Gibraltar. We live in a world where we often believe that we can reach spiritual realities through things that we can see, touch, or possess. We may think that a place, an object, an image, a ceremony, or even certain outward actions can bring us closer to God. However, the Bible teaches that spiritual things cannot be reached simply through physical means. God himself is a spirit. Jesus declared, God is a spirit, and those who worship him must worship in spirit and truth. This means that our relationship with God does not primarily depend on material elements, but on having a genuine relationship with him. Human beings have a natural tendency to seek visible representations of what they cannot see. Throughout history, people have therefore created images, objects, and places to which they attribute spiritual meaning. But Scripture clearly warns us against placing our spiritual trust in material things. In the Old Testament, when Israel made the golden calf, they used something physical to represent a spiritual reality. However, what appeared to be an expression of worship became idolatry. The problem was not simply the gold itself, but the attempt to reduce God to something that could be manufactured, seen, and controlled by human beings. Isaiah expresses this truth very clearly by showing the contradiction of making an object with one's hands and then trusting in it as though it possessed divine power. That which is created cannot take the place of the Creator. God bless you, Gibraltar.
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6: From the GBC newsroom, at 8, around 3,000 names are still missing from Gibraltar's register of ultimate beneficial ownership, despite 11,000 companies now being included. The register identifies who ultimately owns or controls companies and other legal entities in Gibraltar. The GFSC says stronger checks and enforcement are important in the fight against money laundering and terrorist financing. The leader of the opposition has questioned whether elections in Spain could have a bearing on local elections. Speaking on the opposition Your Questions, Keith Asapardis said his party would continue holding the government to account and would be ready whenever an election is called. And Action for Housing is questioning why six flats in a property in Road to the Lines has been refurbished to a high standard, while the rest of the building has been left to deteriorate. The pressure group is calling for answers from the government about why works in the area have not progressed in 7 years. Your weather today: cloudy, highs of around 24 degrees. That's the latest. I'm Harriet Seed.
7: BBC News with Emily Thomas. A minute's silence has been held across Israel to mark the third anniversary of the October the 7th attack, when more than 1,100 people were killed in a Hamas-led offensive launched from Gaza. 251 people were taken hostage. From Jerusalem, here's Yolande Nell.
8: Hamas-led forces, Nakba forces, came here. It's now understood from Israeli military investigations that they didn't know that this party was happening. They were actually heading to another Israeli town nearby. But then, of course, when they came across people here, they were so vulnerable. They were out in the open. People had run into bomb shelters because of the rockets that were initially fired from Gaza. Many people were killed in those, and also when they were hiding around us here in the trees.
7: In its retaliatory response, Israel's military has killed more than 74,000 people in Gaza. Myanmar's military leader Min Aung Hlaing is in Malaysia for talks on repatriating thousands of migrants. The visit has been widely criticised for giving recognition to his government. The Malaysian Prime Minister Anwar Ibrahim says he wants to discuss reducing the number of Burmese asylum seekers. Jonathan Head reports.
9: He says he's going to be able to negotiate with Min Aung Hlaing about the repatriation, in particular of some of the Rohingyas. There are thought to be around 200,000 of them in Malaysia who've come over many, many years and who were previously kind of accepted. But there's been a strong public backlash, and Prime Minister Anwar is under a great deal of political pressure right now. His party's losing popularity. So he says that he's going to do that. He also says that in these discussions, he hopes to persuade the Myanmar's ruler to do more to end the civil war, which was ignited by his coup 5.5 years ago.
7: Lawyers for Krista Pike, the American woman who survived a botched execution attempt last week, say she's regained consciousness. They say she's receiving critical care and remains handcuffed to a hospital bed. One of football's greatest ever players, Lionel Messi, has made his final international appearance. He scored a penalty in front of a packed stadium in Buenos Aires, leading Argentina to a 3-0 win against Benin. He announced his international retirement 6 weeks after the World Cup final, but he's continuing to play club football for Inter Miami. Luis Fajardo has more details.
10: The value of the team has more than doubled since he arrived in 2023. It is also said that he has been a catalyst of economic growth even for the entire city of Miami. He has brought so much attention. As who arrive in Miami, and one of the first things they want to do is to go to the store and buy the famous pink jersey with Messi's name. So certainly he's going to continue being an important presence for as long as he decides to play in Inter Miami.
7: World News from the BBC.
11: Just gone 8 o'clock. Peter Salins from the University of California has written a book. He's a Neanderthals expert. He was on The Rock recently. He's written a book called Neanderthals Among Us. And we'll be speaking to the man himself in just 10 minutes' time.

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2: Parking restrictions will be in place for the ceremony of the keys on Thursday this week. Parking restrictions on part of Linewall Road, Casemates Hill, Corral Road, Marketplace, Waterport Road, Fish Market Road, Cooperage Lane, Crutchett's Ramp and King's Lines, all from this afternoon and evening. Fish Market Road and Cooperage Lane Junction, Corral Road and Fish Market Road will be closed on the day of the ceremony. That's Thursday from 6 p.m. until 9 p.m. Bus stops and taxi ranks in those areas will be relocated for the ceremony as well. Four flights due into Gibraltar International Airport today. The EasyJet from Manchester, two British Airways from Heathrow and the EasyJet from Gatwick. You can look for information on those flights. Two cruise liners in today. Norwegian Escape arrived at 5 a.m, departs at 7. Marina arrived at 6 a.m, departs at 7 p.m. this afternoon.

0: It's just gone 10 past 8 on Radio Gibraltar. We have struggled to make sense of Neanderthals ever since their discovery in 1856. Are they our brutish ancestor or noble cousin? A stupid ape man or compassionate kinsman? A vanquished species or resilient survivor? Neanderthals return again and again, haunting scientific inquiry and popular culture, demanding that their story tell us something about ourselves. That's not my opinion, but the opinion of Mr. Peter Sahlins, who's authored a new book called Neanderthals Among Us. And Peter joins us now. Good morning.
1: Good morning. Nice to be here.
0: How are you?
1: I'm doing well, thank you. I'm in Paris.
0: Oh, very nice. Very nice indeed. Yeah. So, Peter, just before we get into the book, you were here earlier this year for the Galpe conference. Just give us a quick brief on your pedigree in the industry.
1: Well, I'm actually an outsider in the industry. I'm trained as a historian of science, but also a cultural historian. And I've spent my life working in France and Europe in the period we call early modernity, that is from the Renaissance to the French Revolution. I've written many books, and an unusual set of circumstances brought me to Neanderthals. For one, my pedigree does extend back to my father, who was a famous anthropologist in his own right, and who had a passion for prehistory. So I spent a childhood actually rummaging outside rock shelters looking for shards of flint and gaping at paintings and the like. But I also have the good fortune, I live in France now, of ending up in Burgundy, in northern Burgundy, right at a very famous prehistoric site called Arcis-sur-Cure, which has not only fantastic ancient paintings, but is one of the most important Neanderthal research sites in the world. And so I got more and more interested, and those two interests converged, and I said, I think I'll write a book. Again, I'm not a paleoanthropologist, I'm not an archaeologist, but I have been exposed to anthropology my whole life, and I've learned that the outsider's perspective is sometimes a useful one in making sense of such a complex topic.
0: It is fascinating. Why? What makes Gibraltar such a big player on the map? Really, such an established sort of research site.
1: Yeah, well, it's an amazing place, and I've been fortunate to visit twice now. Once last year, when Clive Finlayson invited me for a discussion and to visit the caves, and then most recently, as you mentioned, in the Kalpe conference, which was this astonishing collection of the absolute world's experts on the Neanderthal question, not all of whom, of course, agreed with each other about Neanderthals, but all of whom acknowledged, as we all must, that Gibraltar is in many ways the center of the Neanderthal world. Now, that's kind of an ironic statement because it's known to the field as the last refuge. That is the place when, in a mini glaciation, when the weather got colder after 40,000 years before now, the Neanderthals pulled to the south and pulled into this absolutely gorgeous, fertile environment that was Gibraltar at the time, and established, as you all well know, these really important sites, which have yielded so much important data and information and have helped us really rethink the whole Neanderthal question, not just from a human origins perspective, but also from a reputational one, as it were, from their stereotype. Clive Finlayson in particular has been really key in helping us acknowledge that Neanderthals were not these club-swinging dumb brutes, but actually very sophisticated artisans and practicing an elaborate culture of which we have only very few material remains, because nothing, of course, has survived. But it's been an extraordinary adventure of Neanderthals in the modern world, thanks in large part to the researchers here at Gibraltar.
2: Peter, your book, Neanderthals Among Us, released October the 1st of this year?
1: That's correct.
2: Can you just maybe give us a little rundown about what the book is about? Because obviously we don't have Neanderthals still among us these
1: right.
2: days. So just could we maybe just hear a little bit about what the sort of...
1: Sure. Well, it's a bit of a conceit, but I do think we have Neanderthals among us. Of course, we have their molecular remains.
2: Okay.
1: That is, they're part of our genome.
2: Mm.
1: A small part, and a part that we don't fully understand, of course. But also what I was really interested in was the figure of Neanderthal in the both scientific and popular imagination. And in that sense, Neanderthals have been very much among us in the modern world, in novels, in film, in museum exhibits, in poetry, in board games, in computer games, in music, and all of these are topics that I touch on in trying to make sense of the changing reputation of Neanderthals, and in trying to answer the question, why have we been so obsessed? Why do they keep reappearing in all of these different media ever since their discovery in 1856? And the answer to that is a long book, I have to confess, but the short answer is that it's almost worth borrowing a phrase from the French anthropologist Claude Lévi-Strauss when he was talking about animals and adapting it. And Neanderthals have been good to think with. That is, it's not just about human origins that they become important, but they become a kind of figure, intermediary between the animal and the human world. In some important sense, heirs of the medieval wild man figure, which helps us at the same time reflect and think about our own uniqueness as humans in contrast and distinction to Neanderthals, but also helps us reflect about differences among us. And the book is very much tracing this figure of Neanderthal as it's inflected with our thinking, our changing thinking about race and about gender and about belonging, as those ideas have themselves evolved in the course of the modern world. So in some ways, the book is really not even about Neanderthals, in the sense that it's not about Neanderthals in the Ice Age, in the Stone Age. It's really about this Neanderthals in our imagination, and in our imagination means really thinking about ourselves. So the book is about what it means to be human, and especially what it means to be differently human.
0: Yeah, Peter, you've alluded more or less to it, and you know some of the similarities that they had to us. But what about the biggest differences? So if we were to travel back in time, what would be the most sort of outstanding differences that you'd see back then?
1: Well, it's a good question, and of course we're even among scientists, we're in the realm of imagination, not just with time travel, but trying to reconstruct in our minds what kind of beings they were. I think there's an interesting trope, an interesting theme that keeps coming back in the 20th century. I call it the Neanderthals on the subway idea. And it's the idea that if you dress a Neanderthal in modern garb and put him or her in a public place, how different would they look? And that answer has changed over time. After the war in the 1950s and 60s, as the scientists themselves were thinking more about Neanderthals as our ancestor, they tended to answer that she would go unnoticed like that. In the late part of the 20th century, as scientists insisted on a different relation to of us to Neanderthals, the answer was different, that they would be stand out like a sore thumb. What's clear, though, is that morphologically, that is their anatomy, their skeletons, there's a lot of variation. We can't think of a single type of Neanderthal, but all of them have much thicker bones, have a different shaped skull, elongated and more narrow, have a much less developed chin like all other humans who are not Homo sapiens, and have a low sloping forehead. And that's what they look like, or what we think they look like anatomically. But to go from there to talk about how they thought, how they felt, what kinship relations they practiced among themselves, what their own ideas of others might have been, whether they laughed or cried, all that is in the realm of our fantasy, really. And we have very little evidence, archaeological evidence, material evidence, or genetic evidence to be able to say exactly what they were like. So, yes, there must have been some physical difference that showed up and that would show up if we were to somehow teletransport them into the present. Although, of course, as I said, a lot of variation across their long, long existence and their wide geographical reach.
0: Mm.
1: But still, they were different morphologically, but anatomically, but how different culturally they were, that remains a question we'll really never be able to answer.
2: Peter, you talk about the sort of similarities and differences, and you talk about archaeologists having to piece together these stories and what we think that how these people lived from the clues they've left behind. And obviously, if you said that there are some questions that we just never will be able to answer because the evidence is just not there. Is there one particular question about Neanderthals that you would love to know the answer to, but we're never going to get there because we don't have the evidence left for it?
1: Well, there are many, actually, but I can think of one or two that are quite related and that are close to my own interest and passion for the subject, is that there's so much about their culture and their symbolic lives that we can't really reconstruct. We can reconstruct the endocast, that is, the shape of their brains from their skulls.
2: Mm-hmm.
1: But to go from there to thought, to go from there to culture, to go from there to symbolic practices, there's nothing that really bridges that gap between just an anatomical feature and a culture. Now, I'm not the only one who believes, of course, that Neanderthals had a culture, but not everyone does either. And that's been a long debate since the 19th century, and one that I trace in the book. That is how their reputation as cultural beings waxed and waned over the last 170 years. But I would love to know about their own myths, about their own kinship practices, about their own ideas of others, about what they thought when they first saw Homo sapiens.
2: Mm.
1: Again,
0: their sense of humor as well, no?
2: Whether they liked a good knock-knock joke.
0: Yeah, it would be interesting to know what level of humor they had, what play looked like, that kind of thing.
2: Mm.
1: Well, Robin, it's such an important question. It's not, really, because the question of whether Neanderthals laughed or not has actually been central in some ways to thinking about their humanity.
2: Wow.
1: There was a famous French paleoanthropologist named Marcelin Boule who reconstructed what is probably the most famous of the Neanderthal skeletons in France from the Corrèze, called the Old Man of La Chapelle. And he said right after in the public spectacle that was the demonstration about this skeleton, he thought of him, the Neanderthal, as a kind of ape man like figure, and he did a scientific analysis of the facial bones and the morphology, and he was convinced that, and he said, Neanderthals can't laugh. They don't have the musculature that fits onto these facial bones that allows them to laugh. Now that, of course, is such an old trope in Western civilization. It goes back to Aristotle. Laughter makes us human. It's rehearsed again by the essayist and commentator Michel de Montaigne in the 16th century. Laughter makes us human. So when he said Neanderthals can't laugh, he was a priori excluding them from humanity. But fast forward 100 years, there are these two remarkable paleo artists called the Kennis Brothers, working out of the Netherlands. And they're the ones who had rebuilt or reconstructed Flint, that is, the Gibraltar Neanderthal boy that sits prominently in your wonderful Gibraltar Museum. And look at his grandmother. And, you know, they're bemused, they're entertained, they're relating to us, and they're smiling. And that that's an argument about their humanity, that capacity to smile. Now, of course, we don't know. We don't know one way or another. But what's interesting to me, what's fascinating to me, is how we project these ideas onto a body of such slim evidence in order
0: that feels
1: to
0: like
1: tell ourselves a story.
0: That right. feels like a great place to end on a lighthearted note. I'm sorry, Peter. I'd love to chat for another half hour. We've got the 8:30 news bulletin to hit, so we're gonna have to call it. But thank you so much, all the way from Paris. It's been an absolute pleasure. Your book, Neanderthals Among Us: The Making of a Prehistoric Human, is now available online.
1: Well, online, and I believe that the Gibraltar Museum has ordered copies for sale on site there. So.
0: Good stuff,
1: Thank you.
0: Peter.
1: It's been a real
2: Thank
1: pleasure.
2: You, Peter.
0: Au revoir.
1: Okay. Bye.
0: See you later. Peter Sarlin speaking to us from Paris. Really interesting.
2: I could listen to that for another
0: really
2: hour.
0: Interesting.
2: Robin.
0: Yeah.
2: Is he still on the line? Can we?
0: No, he's done. He's off to.
2: Oh, wow.
0: He's off to grab un café.
2: Have a croissant.
0: Yeah. For today's brain teaser, the Global Cities Index has revealed the best city in the world in 2026. They did so using five measures, including governance, economics, and quality of life. So which city came top? I can tell you that the city in which Peter Salins has just been speaking to us from, Paris, is in third place.
2: Oh.
0: Best city in the world, according to Global Cities Index. Get in touch. Latest local news next.
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2: It's 8:30. I'm Harriet Seed. There are 11,000 companies now included in Gibraltar's Register of Ultimate Beneficial Ownership, but still around 3,000 names missing. The GFFC's Daniela Benamore said updating the beneficial ownership information is a legal requirement. The register plays an important role in tackling money laundering and terrorist financing, highlighting strengthening checks and enforcement crucial for Gibraltar's MoneyVal assessment.
9: We do find that one of the high-risk areas for money laundering or terrorist financing can be the use of companies to introduce further layers in terms of obscuring who may sit behind those companies or the use of those companies to facilitate financial crime. So one of the areas that we try to tackle is ensuring transparency behind these companies or trusts to ensure that there is enough information out there that that is not happening.
2: The opposition leader says people will be surprised by the people who are prepared to stand up and be counted as candidates for his party at the next general election. Speaking on the opposition Your Questions programme, Keith Asapardi said he expected a very competitive process for the next election slate. He believes an election could take place soon, even though he added only the government knows when it will be called.
10: We've got to make sure that we are ready for whenever it's going to be done. And therefore, we will be ready whenever the election is held. And of course, that makes us prepare in advance, perhaps months in advance, of when an election is going to be called. Can, for example, the timing of the Spanish elections affect our own timetable? Well, I don't know the answer to that, but I will make sure that we are ready to fight the election whenever it is held.
2: Action for Housing has questioned why the Road to the Lines housing project has still not progressed 7 years after it was first announced. The pressure group is calling for answers from the government and will be asking when, if ever, works will begin.
11: The Road to the Lines regeneration project was first announced by the Deputy Chief Minister, Dr. Joseph Garcia, in 2019. It formed part of the government's urban renewal project with the aim of providing around 100 apartments for low-cost rental. However, 7 years on, Action for Housing has questioned the lack of progress on the project. A spokesperson for the group says that although works last year cleared rubbish and discarded items from derelict flats, a move they regarded as a welcome first step, this was not followed by any visible progress to suggest the project was moving towards completion. The group is also questioning why six flats at the southern end of the property have been refurbished to what it describes as a high standard, while the rest of the building has been left to deteriorate. Action for Housing is publicly calling for an explanation as to why the project has not progressed in 7 years and when work will begin. GBC has put questions to the government to seek clarification.
2: That was Megan Stringer with that report. The jury in a Supreme Court trial has been listening to the police interview of a defendant who faces two charges, including one of common assault. Ravi Viramal is standing trial in connection with alleged incidents said to have taken place between July 2023 and October 2024. Melanie Shibolina-Gilianos reports.
12: During the police interview, Mr. Viramal denied ever assaulting the complainant. Audio recordings in which the defendant could be heard using rude language towards the complainant were played during the interview. When asked about his language and conduct, Mr. Viramal accepted that it was not right to use that type of language or to speak in that manner, but said the exchange had been an argument. The defendant denies all charges, and the trial is expected to conclude by the end of the week.
2: Turecan Private Bank has been looking at some of the biggest forces shaping global markets, from geopolitical uncertainty to artificial intelligence. Turecan's chief investment officer, Michael Kubi, believes we are in an AI bubble with huge potential for growth, but warns that rapid expansion also brings significant risks.
13: The industry is concerned itself. Only last week they went to the White House to meet with Trump. They were begging him, please regulate us. And Trump was saying, no, you need to push harder and faster. We need to go beat China. Now, he may be right, but there's risks at going such fast speed. And to quote Marvel, with great power comes great responsibility.
2: Another focus of the seminar was the growing level of government debt around the world. According to the government, Gibraltar's aggregate public debt currently stands at around £893 million, with net debt at just under £700 million, up from just over £600 million 3 years ago. Turecom's senior portfolio manager Malcolm White spoke about what rising debt can ultimately mean for ordinary people.
14: At one point, the markets will severely punish the different governments, and then the governments will have to react. How they will resolve it will probably be through allowing inflation to erode the value of that debt, and that is currently happening and may continue. So you may see house prices, for example, going up by a couple of percent, but if inflation goes up 5%, then in real terms, you've become poorer. And of course, the price of everyday goods go up, and people most affected by that are unfortunately people at the lower end of the salary scale, and the impact is much more pronounced, which can then lead to civil unrest or change in voting patterns to try and change things.
2: A new GBC television programme coming to your screens next week, hosted by former GBC presenter Paul Grant. Treaty Talk is a deep dive into all things treaty related, with conversations and analysis of one of the biggest news stories of this year.
15: of course, there are some elements of the treaty, some changes which are very apparent and which we saw from the very start. So obviously the dismantling of the border, the Schengen-style checks, the transaction tax. And there are other elements which will take considerably longer to crystallise. They're certainly not obvious now, but they might be in the future. So part of the analysis is about trying to understand what trends there are currently and what the future might look like.
16: The fortnightly programme Treaty Talk is scheduled to run from the 13th of October to the 22nd of December. And in this week's lottery draw, the first prize of £100,000 went to ticket number 12161. The second prize of £10,000 went to ticket number 01251. And the third prize of £5,000 went to the owner of ticket number 01688. Congratulations to the winners. And looking ahead to your weather today, very small patches of cloud possible at first, followed by a dry and bright day with plenty of sunshine, somewhat hazy at times, highs of around 24 degrees. Temperature at the moment is 21.

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0: That's Wet, Wet, Wet on Radio Gibraltar. It's quarter to nine on your Wednesday morning. I'll stop. Robin and Harry are with you. Today's brain teaser, the Global Cities Index revealed the best city in the world in 2026. Using five measures, including governance, economics, and quality of life. So we asked you which came top. Well done to Eloise, who's been in touch with the correct answer. Young Jack, good morning to Young Jack. Had this to say.
1: Which is the best city in the world?
2: Gibraltar.
3: Oh.
2: Because it has a big, gigantic rock.
3: Cool. It's not
0: just
3: wrong.
0: The cutest
3: it's not wrong.
0: Little thing.
3: All right, so we finished, Robin. Yeah, it's Gibraltar.
0: It's done. Gibraltar. No, Gibraltar doesn't make the top 10. We've had Geneva, no place for Geneva in the top 10. We have had Zurich in 10th place.
3: Zurich's expensive, though.
0: Exactly.
3: For the average person.
0: That must have been a consideration.
3: I've made some notes, Robin, about what I think.
0: We spoke about half an hour ago to Peter Sahlins from Paris.
3: Oh,
0: Paris,
3: yeah.
0: In third place.

0: It was jokes, yeah. So again, I guess pricing and stuff does come. Well, economics was one of the measures.
1: Okay. Would it be maybe?
0: Priscilla's getting in touch with Helsinki. No place for Helsinki.
1: Amsterdam.
0: Eloise, all over the top, all over the top 10. We'll get to that in just a second. No place for Amsterdam. No, think more familiar to us.
1: It's not Slovakia or Slovenia or anywhere like that, is it, Robin?
0: No,
1: it's not going to be one of those again,
0: I wouldn't put you through that again.
1: What about like Barcelona or Madrid or somewhere like that?
0: Okay, so no.
1: Well,
0: no, neither of those two, no.
1: Berlin.
0: Tampoco. Tokyo in ninth.
1: Vienna.
0: No place for Vienna in the top 10. Global Cities Index, I mean, they are...
1: There's a lot of
0: tough adjudicators.
1: Yeah, man. Is it in America then?
0: It's America heavy. Level that. We've got San Jose in eighth, Boston in seventh.
1: Boston, freezing.
0: San Francisco in fifth, Seattle in fourth.
1: New York, is New York in there?
0: New York, I can confirm, is the best city in the world according to this index.
1: Okay,
0: which is.
1: I am surprised.
0: Yeah, given the potholes.
1: Yeah, you know, but also, I don't know, we were talking about this the other day about America and being like, which places would you like to visit? And New York is one of those places where most people are like, oh, I definitely want to visit New York. I want to go
0: but
1: to
0: Broadway.
1: But
0: those that live there seem to do so with a huff and a puff, from what I understand online.
1: Trevor Noah, I don't know if you watch, used to do the Daily Show, and he made a joke about how when you're a tourist and you go to New York at Christmas, you're like, it's the most wonderful time.
0: Right.
1: And New Yorkers are like, snowing.
0: What I love about, and again, this is perhaps a slight kind of exaggeration, but what I love about New Yorkers is that they seem to be unapologetically themselves.
1: Yes.
0: And so if something's bothering them, they will let you know within seconds, kind of thing.
1: Yeah.
0: You know what I mean?
1: It's sort of the opposite of London, where everyone's just ignoring you, just like, get on with what
0: exactly
1: you're doing. We're not paying attention. We're not getting involved.
0: But I don't know about the best place in the world. I mean, there was a story came across earlier this summer. It was Maya Mamdani who announced a 30% discount. I mean, this is given the rise in prices for the absolute basic
1: was this
0: needs.
1: Grocery stores.
0: That's right. Yeah, the five state run grocery stores across the city, which I thought was a good idea.
1: Yeah.
0: One grocery store per borough, essentially, with a 30% discount, including sort of all meats and produce and stuff like that.
1: It's just to help your average family survive cost of living. And I've heard that the other sort of shops over New York are really not
0: that
1: happy
0: about it.
1: And it's like, well, you know, people are suffering. It's not always about how much money you're making as a business. It is about taking care of people. He's frozen rents on a lot of apartments. So he's fed school. He's a bit of a hero in my house. Me and my son do like him quite a lot.
0: He does seem like he's got his head screwed on. No?
1: Yeah. He seems like he's actually here to help people.
0: So New York, it has been revealed the best city in the world in 2026. If you beg to differ, 266-200, let us know your favorite city in the world. Perhaps as a holiday, might you even consider moving there one day?

0: Love it. Sting on Radio Gibraltar. It's 5 to 9 on your Wednesday morning. Taking a look at today's press. We'll start in Jib.
1: The young and old share experiences. The Ministry of Equality brought young people and older residents together on Monday this week for a workshop aimed at sharing experiences and challenging assumptions about age. The Cross Frontier group said it will ask all Spanish political parties to clarify their position on the Gibraltar Treaty ahead of Spain's general election taking place on November the 29th. And the West Side reclamation is set to cost around £59 million.
0: Good stuff. Over in the UK, well, according to The Times, the Conservatives plan to cut inheritance tax and halve national insurance to encourage businesses to take on young workers if they win the election. Kemi Badenoch, whose party is holding its annual conference this week, is offering a rescue package in a bid to help tackle youth unemployment, reports the Daily Mail. The Daily Telegraph says MI6 is investigating whether classified information was leaked by August Hanning, the former head of Germany's Foreign Intelligence Service. The Guardian leads on Chancellor John Healey's plans to cut energy bills in the budget to help poorer households with January bill rises. And the Daily Star says Vladimir Putin has been accused of a cover-up over a suspected plague outbreak at a Russian lab. Vlad, you could think of better things to do on your birthday, surely.

0: That's Medusa and Khalid on Radio Gibraltar. Just approaching 9 o'clock if you're just getting out of the car. Have a great day at school if you're on your way to work. 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Wednesday morning. 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
8: From the GBC newsroom at 9, there are 11,000 companies now included in Gibraltar's register of ultimate beneficial ownership, but still around 3,000 names missing. The GFSC said updating the beneficial ownership information is a legal requirement. The register plays an important role in tackling money laundering and terrorist financing. The opposition leader says people will be surprised by the people who are prepared to stand up and be counted as candidates for his party at the next general election. Speaking on the opposition at Your Questions programme, Keith Asprey said he expected a very competitive process for the next election slate. He believes an election could take place soon. And Action for Housing has questioned why the Road to the Lines housing project has still not progressed 7 years after it was first announced. The group asked why six flats at the southern end of the property have been refurbished to a high standard, while the rest of the building has been left to deteriorate. Your weather today, cloudy spells, highs of around 24. That's the latest. I'm Harriet Seed.
9: BBC News with Emily Thomas. Israel is commemorating the third anniversary of the October the 7th attack, when more than 1,100 people were killed in a Hamas-led offensive launched from Gaza. 251 people were taken hostage. Memorial events began with a minute's silence in Israel, and vigils are being held around the world. Yoland Nell reports from the site of the music festival attacked by Hamas militants.
10: Since sunrise, bereaved families and survivors have been gathering here. On what was once a dance floor, there's a memorial for the 378 people killed in the surprise cross-border attack. This was the site of the biggest single massacre on Israel's deadliest ever day. 44 people were kidnapped here, of whom only 25 were returned from Gaza alive. This is the first anniversary of the 7th of October attacks with no hostages remaining in Gaza. But last year's US-brokered ceasefire deal has failed to deliver peace or bring security.
9: In its retaliatory military action, Israel has killed more than 74,000 people in Gaza, reducing much of the territory to rubble. Our Gaza correspondent is Rushdie Abu Alouf.
11: People are still living the consequences of that day until now. Well, officially there is a ceasefire in place, but since then about 14 or 1500 people have been killed and another 18,000 people were injured. So there is daily Israeli airstrikes targeting Hamas in Gaza, but also many civilians are caught in those strikes.
9: Myanmar's military leader Min Aung Hlaing is in Malaysia for talks on repatriating thousands of migrants. A first group arrived back in Myanmar on Sunday. The Malaysian Prime Minister Anwar Ibrahim says he wants to discuss reducing the number of Burmese asylum seekers. Our Southeast Asia correspondent Jonathan Head reports from Bangkok.
12: Malaysia used to be one of the strongest critics of the military regime in Myanmar and of its treatment of the Muslim Rohingya minority. By inviting Min Aung Hlaing to Kuala Lumpur, the Malaysian Prime Minister Anwar Ibrahim is signalling an abrupt change of policy, one which has been fiercely criticised as a betrayal of the humanitarian principles he used to champion. He argues that he has no choice but to engage with Min Aung Hlaing, whose hold on power has been strengthened by a string of military victories and by an election held earlier this year.
9: One of football's greatest players, Lionel Messi, has made his final international appearance for Argentina. He scored a penalty in front of a packed stadium in Buenos Aires and set up two other goals in a 3-0 win against Benin. Messi said afterwards that playing for Argentina was the most wonderful thing that can happen to you. He will continue to play club football for Inter Miami in the United States. You're listening to the latest world news from the BBC.
0: Great to have you along. Just gone 9 o'clock on your Wednesday morning. Robin and Harriet with you. Prizes up for grabs a little later on. We're also talking silent letters, those pesky silent letters. But right now, this is Martin Garrix and U2.

0: That's Addison Rae on Radio Gibraltar. Talking silent letters in just a second, but I've just noticed something here. I had to mention it, Harriet. It sounds as if our playlist just hasn't got a clue what's going on.
1: Okay.
0: It does, but just based on the song titles of the next four songs, it sounds as if our playlist is just, its head is in a spin. So the next four songs, What Can I Do? Stupid Song. Remind Me. Wake Me Up. setting this up.
1: It sounds like my brain last thing at night.
0: Yeah, exactly. What is going on over here?
1: Oh no, our poor playlist.
0: Thankfully, me and Harriet do know what's going on.
1: Well,
0: ish. Let's talk silent letters.
1: Okay.
0: So first, my caveat is that I would get rid of them all if it were up to me, and I could change the English language. That would be the first thing I'd do. I'd get rid of all silent letters. Mm-hmm. I know that some have good reason for being there, or do they? What's your stance on silent letters?
1: Well, you know how yesterday we were talking about vestigial organs that we have that don't have any use anymore? I think that's where a lot of these silent letters come from.
0: That's a great point.
1: That maybe words would have been pronounced differently.
0: Evolution's leftovers.
1: Yeah, so maybe as language has evolved, potentially that's what's happened. But I agree with you. We don't need them now. Get rid.
0: Interesting that other languages also use silent letters. It's not just exclusive to the English language.
1: And when you're trying to learn a second language, that just makes it even what, English is one of the hardest languages to learn.
0: Absolutely.
1: And I think it is because of all this nonsense that we put in it.
0: There are some I can accept.
1: Okay, here we go.
0: Others are just an absolute violation. We'll get to that. The ones that I personally can accept are, for example, the H and honest. I can just about accept that one.
1: Honest.
0: It's like, it's nearly, honest. Nearly. The U in biscuit, I can just about accept.
1: But then do you not, when you spell it, have to say biscuit? So you spell out biscuit, so you spell it properly.
0: What
1: are you saying? Biscuit.
0: I can just about accept the U in biscuit.
1: Yeah, and I'm saying that when you have to write it out, you spell it out in your brain,
0: and you're like biscuit. Yeah. At the W in sword, again, I can just about accept that one. Just about gets a pass for me. I don't know about you.
1: Sometimes it's pronounced sword.
0: It's like a nearly.
1: Fashioned.
0: It's nearly not silent.
1: I think that's one of those that it would have been. It would have been pronounced a lot more back in the day.
0: Sword.
1: Take my sword and defend you. I don't know. It's not really a silent letter, but I have an issue with the word key, as in Queensway Key.
0: Ah.
1: What is that? Queensway Quay.
0: Yeah.
1: You've got Queensway, which is a qua.
0: That's a
1: Queensway
0: good. And
1: Quay.
0: What about Q? Like stood in a queue. There's about four letters redundant
1: and
0: there.
1: And there's like eight different ways you can spell Q as well.
0: Yeah, just the letter will do.
1: Just Q.
0: Just, I'm in a queue.
1: I mean, Q
0: What's
1: is just...
0: What's with the U-E-U-E-U-E-U-E?
1: Q is just a problem. I read a post once that's saying Q doesn't belong in the middle of the alphabet. It belongs right at the end with all the weird goth letters like X, Y, and Z. Q should be up there as well. And I'm like, yeah. Yeah, it doesn't belong in the
0: Q needs to queue up at the back.
1: There we go.
0: silent letters I cannot accept.
1: Here we go. You look really annoyed and you haven't even said it yet, Robin.
0: Okay, it's really irritating. I know it's petty. I know it's a minor, but it's actually in my head. It's big. The T in mortgage.
1: Mortgage.
0: There's,
1: yes.
0: Okay, it's not even nearly.
1: Mortgage.
0: Not even nearly. Mortgage.
1: Mortgage.
0: That's
1: true.
0: The B in doubt.
1: Doubt.
0: The K in knife. And by far the most irritating of all silent letters, you will not change my mind, is the P in receipt.
1: Oh,
0: honestly,
1: what are you doing here?
0: Get out of there.
1: Receipt.
0: Get out.
1: Receipt. Yeah, because it's one of those that it catches you out, because in your head you can see the P. So when you say, I would like a receipt, please, absolutely. Get it out. Get that P out of there.
0: I mean, I've never had a problem with the pronunciation of receipt, I'll be honest. It's only ever been receipt. But the P there.
1: See, receipt is a difficult one as well, because it's got the EI or the EI or the IE.
0: Yes.
1: I before E,
0: yes.
1: Except
0: yeah,
1: after
0: spelling.
1: C, except
0: yeah.
1: Receipt, I can't. I'll be like, just give me a ticket.
0: 266, 200. Get in touch with more silent letters that just you think, what on earth are they doing there?
1: Who invited you?
0: And that's
1: you?
0: Their T-H-E-R-E. Or is it?

0: Thanks for getting in touch with your annoying silent letters. We've had a few of you getting in touch with the D, the first D in Wednesday, as in Wednesday.
1: Wednesday.
0: That's a strange one.
1: Wednesday is a horrible word in total because it's impossible to spell. It's got a silent D in it.
0: You'd think it should just be spelled W-E-N-S-D-A-Y, not just Wednesday. But again, I'm sure if we dug deep, there'd be a half good reason for it.
1: It's come from somewhere.
0: Yeah. Miriam, hello to Miriam, getting in touch with choir.
1: Choir.
0: Okay. How should choir be spelled? I get like the sort of the C, the C-H-O-I-R. How should choir be spelt though? Do let us know, Miriam, in your mind. G in gnome.
1: Gnome.
0: Yeah, the P in pneumonia, very annoying. Yeah, the
1: all
0: P in psychology
1: P's.
0: As
1: yes.
0: well. The H in ghost.
1: I think one we mentioned off air was salmon. Salmon.
0: Oh, salmon, yeah. Okay, claro, then you go across the border and it's salmon. So like, hold on.
1: Yeah, I feel that that's just a Wednesday.
0: Is the El Silencio or no?
1: Here we go. The word Wednesday comes from the Old English Woodnesdag, which means Wooden's Day.
0: Germanic or something.
1: Which is Odin. So Wednesday is Odin's Day. So it's Woden's Day, and that's why it's Wednesday's Day.
0: Right.
1: Go. Taught you something, Robin.
0: Apparently B, I'm just looking now, apparently B is the most common silent letter in the...
1: B.
0: B is the most common silent letter in
1: Quick,
0: the
1: Quick, think of a word with
0: English
1: a silent B.
0: Comb, womb.
1: Ah, yeah. We did it, Robin. Look at us.
0: The Lamb. K in knock, the P in pterodactyl, all coming through. The T in whistle. Aww. Yeah. Yeah.
1: Yeah.
0: Yeah. Whistle
1: yeah,
0: should just
1: whistle.
0: Be. What is
1: whistle.
0: Whistle. Whistle.
1: Whistle.
0: Some of them are just, again, petty, but.
1: It just winds you up,
0: irritating.
1: Doesn't it, Robin?
0: That P in receipt, it's always bugged me. It's always bugged me. What are you doing there? Get out.
1: Get out.
0: Prizes to be won very shortly. We got a bundle from Beacon Press and pizza and stuff. We'll be doing that shortly. School of Thought.
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0: never say. Olivia Rodrigo, 9:30 on your Wednesday morning. Just we'll leave the silent letters in just a second, but I was just trying to figure out which word in the English language has the most silent letters. And actually, Ghazi has been in touch with a good shout. Colonel.
1: Oh,
0: Colonel,
1: it's
0: the L-O-L-O.
1: Yeah, colonel.
0: The suggestion that, yeah, that's three letters that really are pretty silent.
1: Yeah, we don't need them.
0: Yeah, I suppose without them, it would be, yeah. Yeah, that's a good show. What else? What other words have lots of silent letters?
1: Well, you mentioned Q.
0: Q's a good one.
1: Because you could just have the Q.
0: Yeah.
1: Not Q-U-E-U-U-E-B-B-B going on and on and on forever.
0: It would also make it the shortest word in the English language too.
1: Just a letter would be great. How much easier would it be though to just write Q?
0: I know.
1: Come on, Robin, what are we doing?
0: We're busy. We've got places to be.
1: Colonel is a good one though, because I've never really thought about that.
0: Colonel. Have you ever been to to Swindon in the UK?
1: Have I ever been to Swindon? Outskirts of Swindon. I used to have a flatmate who lived in Swindon, so yes.
0: It's been named the best place, Britain's best place for quality of life in 2026.
1: Oh, okay. It's very beautiful. Very beautiful countryside, I have to say.
0: Right, okay. Like, I would never have had that down as...
1: Yeah.
0: I mean, I've known the name Swindon forever.
1: Swindon. I think it's one of those quite popular because it's sort of, you know, people who work in London, live outside London, so sort of do the weekly commute. I know it's not far from I think so. We all know that geography is not my strong point, Stephen.
0: If you are Robin. Originally from neither of faces and names, clearly.
1: Exactly, apparently. Yeah, I don't know how that snipped out there,
0: if
1: but there
0: you are
1: we go.
0: Originally from Swindon, do get in touch.
1: Yes.
0: Or even longer shot, if you are listening from Swindon, then definitely get in touch.
1: Tell us why it's great.
0: Yeah, so about an hour and a half west of London. It scored 7.3 out of 10 in the 2026 Property Prosperity Index. So this is thanks to its relatively low crime rate, plenty of green space. It's got 40 square meters of green space per person.
1: Mm. Oh, wow.
0: Which, from a place like Gibraltar, that's just a dream.
1: Yeah.
0: Solid public transport system and good... I found this quite funny. Good broadband speed.
1: Well, that is important. Because that is the one thing when you go out to the country, your Wi-Fi isn't great. Yeah. So, yeah, absolutely.
0: Yeah.
1: Okay. But 7.3, that's the highest score.
0: That was the highest score for sort of quality of life in this particular... Yeah.
1: Do you not think it's a bit sad that nowhere's scored higher than 7.3, which is a sort of good average, like a C grade,
0: I suppose. You know, this particular index, tough to impress, clearly, but Swindon.
1: Best
0: place for quality of life here in, or there in Britain. Not far from sort of Bath and Bristol, that sort of area of England. Let us know if you have been. Plenty of green space, lovely.

0: Olivia Dean on Radio Gibraltar, 20 to 10. One more time, all good? Feeling good?
1: All good, all good. How are you? Are you ready?
0: Are you ready?
1: No.
0: School of thought after One Direction. Get your answers in now. After One Direction, I'll explain the topic.
1: Please.
0: And then, and then we'll do it then.
1: Okay.
0: We'll go a little while longer.
1: Got a plan. 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

0: Morning, it was One Direction.
1: Back to school.
0: And up for grabs, we've got a bit of a bundle. £15 to spend at Beacon Press, 2 kids meals at Pizza Express, and 2 kids tickets and 2 adults tickets for the Alameda Wildlife. So it's a bit of a, child-friendly sort of bundle.
2: Oh, nice.
0: Which could go very handy if you correct, if you guess correctly. So you've got 60 seconds. We're going to do this sort of quick fire. You've got 60 seconds to get through as many as possible. On yesterday's show, you might remember me and Harriet discussing how earlier this year, Sainsbury's and Morrison's held talks of a possible sort of merger. It came to nothing in the end. Then earlier on today's show, we were talking about Maya Mamdani having done these state-run supermarkets. Yeah. So with supermarkets on the mind, I thought we'd go real or fake. So I'm going to throw at you, not literally, a bunch of supermarkets. Mm-hmm. You've just got to say real or fake.
2: Okay.
0: These are supermarkets around the world, supermarket chains.
2: Oh, gosh.
0: Okay, so we'll do that after Alex Warren. I'll give you one last chance to have a guess. 266-200 if you'd like to do so. And we'll play that right after this.

0: the brilliant Alex Warren. Up for grabs, that kids bundle, and it does look good as well. That could be your prize. We've had an avalanche of guesses, so let's do this. I'm going to throw at you a bunch of supermarkets from around the world. All you need to tell me is if they are real or fake.
1: Okay.
0: Ready?
1: No.
0: In 3, 2, 1, go. Prime Choice.
1: Real.
0: No. Tesco.
1: Real.
0: Yes. Shopperoo.
1: Real.
0: No, fake. Niblix.
1: Real.
0: Fake.
1: Oh,
0: Esselunga.
1: Real.
0: Yes. Continente.
1: Real.
0: Yes. Bargain Base.
1: Real.
0: No. Sainsbury's.
1: Real.
0: Yes. Trolley Go.
1: Fake.
0: Yes. Waitrose.
1: Real.
0: Yes. Eroski.
1: Real.
0: Yes. Morrison's.
1: Real.
0: Yes. Big Nosh.
1: Fake.
0: Yes. Foodland.
1: Real.
0: No. E-Mart.
1: Real?
0: Yes, Schwartz.
1: Fake.
0: No. Oh. Lidl.
1: Real.
0: Yes, Big.
1: Fake.
0: Yes, Aldi.
1: Real.
0: Yes, Hemcop.
1: Fake.
0: No. FedEx.
1: Fake.
0: No. Plentigo.
1: Real.
0: No. Zabka.

0: No. Coles.
1: Real.
0: Yes. Walmart.
1: Real.
0: Yes. Walfart.
1: Fake. Oh, I need a cup of tea to sit down.

0: Galantis, David Guetta, Little Mix, Heartbreak Anthem on Radio Gibraltar. It's 5 to 10 Wednesday morning. 16 out of 26, Harriet Seed.
1: I've got to say, Robin, I 16, honestly thought I wouldn't going. Do that well. And some of them I'm angry. You know when you're angry at yourself because some of them you're like, well, obviously that wasn't a real shot.
0: Yeah, a lot of them are just like, 50, obviously a 50-50 guess. And like, you, it could be, to state the obvious, just could be right, could be wrong. So you might have ended up with like 24 out of 26 had you just... Had you just not done it wrong?
1: Yeah, if I had just not got it wrong, Robin, that's really, if you just do it correctly, yeah. You do better.
0: So it was a bad start with Prime Choice, that is fake.
1: But Prime Choice absolutely sounds like a shop. It sounds like a butcher's. Do you know what I mean? Prime Choice.
0: I love as well that you went with real for Niblix.
1: Niblix. That would be a great like little, I don't know, like a little electronic shop, but just for little things.
0: Yeah. Niblix. You got Trolley Go. Trolley Go is fake. Waitrose, Eroski and Morrison's all real. Foodland, you thought might be real. I'm proud of that one because that one, there is no, according to the internet, no place called Foodland, no supermarket chain called Foodland.
1: Okay, but you can see why. You would imagine, or if it's like a literal translation of a foreign name, maybe.
0: Yeah,
1: like
0: Foodland. You got Little and Big, correct?
1: I couldn't, if I got Lidl wrong, nobody in my family would speak to me again. Yeah. It's our favourite shop.
0: It's
1: the nonsense aisle in Lidl.
0: Yes.
1: That's what living is all about. Aisle. Yeah.
0: It's like, ooh, a random t-shirt.
1: Oh, I do want a foot spa.
0: Yeah. And then you had a strong finish with Cole, which is real and one of the most popular spots in Australia. Walmart and Walfart as well. Real and fake there. Walfart. So well done to James Linares. Congratulations, James Linares. Buena, James. Thank you now. Yeah, you take home that kids bundle. So well done there. Hopefully setting the tone for what's set to be a good Wednesday for you. It's just about 10 o'clock now. That's all we've got time for. Back tomorrow.
1: Yes.
0: From 7 o'clock.
1: Bright and early.
0: Si Dios quiere, as they say. Been good?
1: Yeah, enjoyed absolutely. It. Always a pleasure, Robin.
0: Nice one. Lucinda's up next. With the traditional time machine, just having a look through.
1: Is it a good one?
0: Goodness gracious me.
1: Oh.
0: Them? Really? Stick around.
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7: From the GBC newsroom at 10, around 3,000 names are still missing from Gibraltar's register of ultimate beneficial ownership, despite 11,000 companies now being included. The register identifies who ultimately owns or controls companies and other legal entities in Gibraltar. The GFSC says stronger checks and enforcement are important in the fight against money laundering and terrorist financing. The leader of the opposition has questioned whether elections in Spain could have a bearing on local elections. Speaking on the opposition Your Questions, Keith Asapardi said his party would continue holding the government to account and would be ready whenever an election is called. And Action for Housing is questioning why six flats in a property in Road to the Lines have been refurbished to a high standard, while the rest of the building has been left to deteriorate. The pressure group is calling for answers from the government about why works in the area have not progressed in 7 years. Your weather today, cloudy spells and highs of 24. That's the latest. I'm Harriet Seed.
8: BBC News with Emily Thomas. Israel is commemorating the third anniversary of the October the 7th attack, when more than 1,100 people were killed in a Hamas-led offensive launched from Gaza. 251 people were taken hostage. Memorial events began with a minute's silence in Israel, and vigils are being held around the world. Yolande Nell is at the site of the music festival attacked by Hamas militants.
9: This was the site of the biggest single massacre on Israel's deadliest ever day. 44 people were kidnapped here, of whom only 25 were returned from Gaza alive. This is the first anniversary of the 7th of October attacks with no hostages remaining in Gaza. But last year's US-brokered ceasefire deal has failed to deliver peace or bring security. There's been no end to Israel's deadliest ever war as Israel continues to carry out near daily attacks. Most of the strip is in ruins, with nearly all the population displaced amid dire humanitarian conditions.
8: Gaza's health ministry says more than 74,000 people have been killed in the Palestinian territory since the war began. Our Gaza correspondent is Rushdi Abu Alouf.
10: There is no official ceremony in Gaza to mark that day, but thousands of people were posting in social media before and after. They showed their destroyed homes, they showed their loved one who were died during the 3 years of war. Some people try to mark it in different way by criticizing Hamas and asking Hamas questions. You have said 3 years ago that this is justified action against Israel because you want to release the Palestinian prisoners. Since then, two-thirds of Gaza is under Israeli security control. Most of the families, they live in makeshift houses, and nothing has been achieved but misery for Gaza.
8: The French Interior Minister has banned police from using stun grenades during student protests 2 days after one of them blew off a schoolboy's hand. Laurent Nunez also announced investigations into allegations of police using excessive force during the demonstrations. Sri Lanka's anti-corruption authorities have arrested the former First Lady, Shiranti Rajapaksa, over allegations that a charity linked to her misused donations to a children's hospital. Anbarasan Etarajan reports.
11: Sri Lankan investigators want to question the 73-year-old Shiranti Rajapaksa in connection with a $30,000 donation collected by the Sirilia Savia charity for a specialized scanner intended for a state-run cancer hospital. Officials say the scanner had already been donated by the Chinese government. Shiranti Rajapaksa has denied any wrongdoing, saying the money had not been appropriated. Her husband served as president from 2005 to 2015 and remains one of the most influential political figures. Other members of the Rajapaksa family have also faced allegations of corruption.
8: BBC News.
12: Welcome along to the Radio Gibraltar Time Machine. I'm Lucinda. Sorry I wasn't with you yesterday, but thanks to Kathy for driving this thing. Or flying it. How do you envisage the time machine? Coming up today, songs that include the words groove, ice and velvet in the title. Interesting. But first, let's kick off with this.

0: All right, how are we getting on then? First two tracks, a bit of groove in the heart from D-Light for you there. We kicked off with EMF and Unbelievable. It's Radio Gibraltar. Welcome along to the Time Machine. I'm Lucinda. Great to have you here. And great songs on the way for you as well. New Kids on the Block. Yes, NKOTB. It's a good day when they get to play. Also the Pet Shop Boys and Adamski plus bit of Phil Collins. So I think you'll agree, nice mix coming up for you over the next 20 minutes or so as we try to guess the year that all of these songs charted. And just to give you your first music clue, do you remember this guy? Very good looking, very sharp looking, notable hair, kind of styled in a certain way. We are talking the rapper Vanilla Ice, who received a call from movie producers.
1: They said, hey, we want you to do this movie, Teenage Mutant Ninja Turtles. Have you heard of it? I said, yes, yes. We've heard of it, and I had to actually take off 8 days from the tour, from the Hammer tour, to go film this movie, which I had to do. I mean, the Teenage Mutant Ninja Turtles, come on, it's huge. So I had to do that. So I went and did it. It's great.
0: Yeah, he played himself in the film that was about to come out. That should give you a flavour, I'm hoping, of where we've travelled back to. Studio at radiogibraltar.gi on the email if you want to get in.

0: just sounds so good, doesn't it? Zadamski and Killer. We're partway through the Radio Gibraltar Time Machine. Bad news if you've missed some great songs like Phil Collins' Vanilla Ice and D-Light. Good news, you still have three on the way, which will sound fantastic. I just thought we could nod towards politics 11 seconds, OK? Hear me out on this 11 seconds.
1: Britain's new Prime Minister, John Major, plans to build a society of opportunity. Mr. Major said Britain will play a full and leading role in developing a new Europe.
0: New Europe, eh? Interesting. So Margaret Thatcher resigned, poll tax riots, that kind of thing. Michael Heseltine and Douglas Hurd had withdrawn from the contest, so there he was. Launching his way to Prime Minister in November of our time machine year. People born the rather beautiful, talented Rita Ora and Margot Robbie. And in films, you had Kevin Costner busy dancing with a few wolves. Demi Moore making pottery and Ghost. And Macaulay Culkin, social distancing. He was pretty isolated in this year in the world of film.

0: Kids on the Block, yes. See? Oh, it's your last song, I'm really sorry. You're listening to Radio Gibraltar. It's the time machine. We've had half hour of music that all charted in 1 year. Claire's got a theory, by the way.
1: They say that the music that you used to listen to between the ages of 13 and 16 is the music that sticks with you. And from this time machine year, absolutely 100%.
0: Yes, yes, Claire, what great tunes, right? Hey, Paul and Claire, you both particularly enjoyed hearing the Pet Shop Boys, actually. Really nice to take your guesses and really hope you have enjoyed all the tunes this morning. Jenny got in just in touch at the end, as did Priscilla. Mike, listening in the west of Ireland. Thank you for your message on the email, studio@radiogibraltar.gi. I'm really pleased you're listening in. However, your guess of 95 is a little high. See how you get on again tomorrow, but thank you for your message. Morning to Pete. Yeah, we were talking about Vanilla Ice. Michaela also knowing a lot of the rap. And by the way, if you do know a lot of the words to Ice Baby, then you are officially cool. I'm just going to tell you now. Okay, but you knew that. We are cool. Fiona, your guess of 86 was a little bit early. We are sort of higher than that by a couple of years. So thank you for getting in touch there and playing along. Chris was 100% right on behalf of the Time Machine team today. Was 100% confident and got it right. Yeah, morning to Squeegee and also to... Jimmy. Come on, Jimmy. Help us out.
2: All right, I'm probably going to get this wrong now for saying that. But I'm going to go 1990.
0: Yeah! Jimmy, thank you so much for revealing today's time machine year. That's exactly that. It was 1990. Hope you enjoyed. Let's play again tomorrow. The Time Machine, Radio
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4: Spain heads to the polls next month with Prime Minister Pedro Sanchez gambling on a snap election after a bruising parliamentary defeat. The polls currently favour the right, with Vox also gaining ground. So what could a PP-led government mean for Gibraltar, the treaty and relations with Madrid? What if Vox were to get more seats and even ministerial positions? And against all odds, could Pedro Sanchez actually pull it off again? Join me, Jonathan Sacramento, on Viewpoint, Thursday, 9 p.m. on GBC Television.
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It's Sia, it's Chandelier. Amazing to think that came out in 2014, and pretty amazing video that goes along with that one as well. It's Sia. I did think to myself, I'm sure I've seen something in the last couple of weeks of Sia. Has she got a new song out? And I did a bit of research on our behalf. And she does not especially, but she is a featured artist on a new song from an album out called Shaqzilla. Chaka Khan has got something new out featuring the vocals of Sia, and it's called Cool You Down. Have you had, well, not sight of this, but have you heard a little snippet of this yet doing the round? Yeah.

0: 6. See, yeah, you can hear it a mile off, right? As guest artist alongside Chaka Khan with a new album out called Shaqzilla.
1: Chaka Khan. Chaka Khan.

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By the way, 1990 was the Time Machine year a little earlier. And right now, here's Teddy Swims.

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8: From the GBC newsroom at 11, there are 11,000 companies now included in Gibraltar's register of ultimate beneficial ownership, but still around 3,000 names missing. The GFSC says updating the beneficial ownership information is a legal requirement. The register plays an important role in tackling money laundering and terrorist financing. The opposition leader says people who will be surprised by the people who are prepared to stand up and be counted as candidates for his party at the next general election. Speaking on the opposition Your Questions programme, Keith Asapardi said he expected a very competitive process for the next election slate. He believes an election could take place soon. And Action for Housing has questioned why the Road to the Lines housing project still not progressed 7 years after it was first announced. The group asked why six flats at the southern end of the property have been refurbished to a high standard while the rest of the building has been left to deteriorate. Your weather, small patches of cloud, dry and bright day with a maximum temperature of 24 degrees. That's the latest. I'm Harriet Seed.
9: BBC News with Emily Thomas. Israel is commemorating the third anniversary of the October the 7th attack, when more than 1,100 people were killed in a Hamas-led offensive launched from Gaza. Yoland Nell is at the Nova Music Festival site, which was attacked by Hamas militants.
10: We've seen some very moving scenes of bereaved parents attending to the memorials for their lost loved ones. This was Israel's single deadliest site on its deadliest ever day. 251 hostages were taken that day, 44 from the Nova Festival, of whom only 25 from the festival returned alive. Israel's sense of security was destroyed 3 years ago. Still, there is not a full sense of security or peace, and there are big questions about security going into Israel's general election later this month.
9: The Hamas-run health ministry says Israel has killed more than 74,000 people in Gaza in response. The French Interior Minister Laurent Nunez has banned police from using stun grenades during nationwide student protest. Mr. Nunez also announced investigations into allegations that police used excessive use during the demonstrations. Hugh Schofield is outside a school in Paris.
11: Yesterday was seen as a big success by the organisers, so inevitably I think today's going to be a bit of a time to get your breath back. They're calling for more demonstrations tomorrow, and in the meantime we have this appearance by the Prime Minister on television tonight, and we'll see what he has to offer. All you can say is that right now what the government has offered so far in the way of rather symbolic measures like putting up a website where students can air their grievances, that's not cutting the mustard with the students. They're not satisfied, and I don't think they will be until there's some money on the table. So a quieter day, but this is far from over.
9: Bulgarian rescue officials say they haven't found any survivors from a ship that was struck by a drone in the Black Sea earlier on Tuesday. The search has now been called off. Nick Thorpe reports.
12: The Togo-flagged Alpha Watan cargo ship was hit by both sea and air drones at around 3 o'clock on Tuesday morning and sank within 3 minutes, according to the Bulgarian authorities. The attack took place 130 kilometres, 70 nautical miles, off Bulgaria's Black Sea coast. Rescue services found debris, but no survivors. It was travelling from Egypt to Romania. Bulgaria has not yet confirmed the origin of the drones used in the attacks. Ukraine says they were definitely Russian.
9: One of football's greatest players, Lionel Messi, has made his final international appearance for Argentina. He scored a penalty in front of a packed stadium in Buenos Aires and set up two other goals in a 3-0 win against Benin. This is the latest world news from the BBC.
13: This is Radio Gibraltar. Thank you so much for having us on today, Wednesday morning. Hope it's treating you all right so far today. Coming up and playing you music by one of the contestants in the Celebrity Traitors at the moment. Also got Madonna and Coldplay up my sleeve. After this, it's new, called Tsunami.

One of our older ones, it's Madonna, Beautiful Stranger. I say older. Still from this century. Not that old. How are you then, Wednesday morning? Are you already looking forward to Celebrity Traitors on television tomorrow? It signals the start of the weekend, kind of, doesn't it? Have you got wrapped up in this? Is it not really for you, but you just keep hearing people talking about it? Then I would take the hint. We had this with family members last year who just refused to watch it. No, not into that. It's not my cup of tea. And then after about 3 weeks of just hearing how excited people were watching this and the hype, they finally gave in, binge-watched and caught up, and then promptly became the biggest fans on the group chat. Do you know what I mean? Do you know people like that? It's usually me, actually. I'm usually a little slow to the party with things like this, but not now. I'm well on board with Celebrity Traitors. Not too bothered about the ordinary one, but the celebrity one I can keep up with because I kind of know who's who. Not all of the contestants, of course, but it does help, doesn't it? Richard E. Grant so far has been the runaway favourite, I think. I've never seen anyone... I didn't know you could smile that big. If you get a chance today, and if you're feeling a bit low or flat, just Google Richard E. Grant smile, OK? His mega what? Cracks open his whole face. I love that. Makes me smile anyway, just from that alone. So he's obviously become a bit of a standout hit so far from the show, Celebrity Traitors, on tomorrow night from 9 our time, I believe. They reckon last week, you know, the first episode of it that came out on the Thursday was the most watched debut episode of any series of the programme in the UK. 8.9 million viewers. That doesn't even take into account the slow coaches, right, who take a while to catch up and watch it when they're good and ready. I'm loving Ross Kemp's sort of paranoia. He's getting very twitchy. He keeps thinking people are out to get him, which is just, it's really enjoyable when you're watching someone kind of flinching. And there's no danger yet. But I'm also enjoying a lot of the female cast so far. Jerry Hall, I'm expecting good things from her. Professor Hannah Fry, she's brilliant. Miranda Hart as well. So, yeah, really, really enjoying it. Do you have a favourite contestant so far on the show, Celebrity Traitors? Are you not on board with this? Are you not watching it? While you let me know about that, I'm going to pop you on a song from the guy I've predicted from the start is going to win it. I stand by it. I still think James Blunt could win Celebrity Traitors. Do you know he's worth £60 million? And I bet you didn't know he's had 251 songs. And you might think, but Lucinda, I only know You're Beautiful. The song from James Blunt. He's had actually 35 official singles too. And he's got a new album out just in time for Celebrity Traitors, of course. Cleverly timed, James Blunt. Well played. That's called Airplane Mode. And this from the 7th album upcoming... is one of James Blunt's latest. Have a listen. Let me know what you think. It's called Weight of It All.

0: Lucinda here with you. I wasn't around yesterday morning. Kathy very kindly took care of the show, looked after a few things here. But I had a few tasks and appointments and jobs in town that I had to attend to. And I just have to pose the question, is it always that busy out there in the mornings? I'm tucked away here in Studio 3. I don't know. But, oh my goodness, was it just because of the rain, do you think, and the extra vehicles on the road? I don't recall seeing things so busy as they felt when I was trying to navigate these couple of jobs I just had to get done yesterday morning out and about, a rare morning out of the cave of Studio 3, which I love. And as I was sort of moving around in the stuck traffic and thinking, wow, the world is busy. I'm liking to think it's just because of the rain we had yesterday. Is that true or was that normal? I don't know. But like I was emerging like a little mole. Do you know what I mean? Like, whoa, it's busy out here. Get me back to Studio 3. Maybe it was weather-based. It did got really sunny, didn't it? Later on in the afternoon. What a day. Squelching around in wet, cold feet all morning, right? And then come 4 o'clock. Where's my sunglasses? Who's got my sunglasses? What a mixed up day. Hey, good news. We've got westerly breezes moving in today with a high of 24. So we might lose a bit of that humidity. Staying dry, bright and sunny. The high of 24.
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Hey, it's Higher Power playing on Radio Gibraltar. Morning. Are you just starting to get a little bit hungry? Is it that time of day? What about torta de patata? Listen, you're going to want to know about this. If you're a fan, then you're going to want to get yourself along to La Mejor Torta. It's happening tomorrow. Between 6 and 8 at the wine shop on Main Street there. It's open to all residents. You've got to go and try. We're going to try and find the best one on the rock. If you want to try them, it's £1 per slice, and then you get to vote for your favourite. I would suggest turning up hungry. It's optional if you want to bring your own fork, of course. And all slices sold, right, all the proceeds from the slices sold will go towards the GBC Open Day. Now, I've got to get on board with a challenge where you get to eat and raise money for charity. I mean, come on, everyone's a winner here, right? The wine shop then, tomorrow from 6 till 8, if you want to get involved in La Mejor Torta. And if you want to find out more about this to get involved, perhaps you think you make the best one, Gibraltar Food Tours is where you want to take yourself on Instagram. Otherwise, you could pop into the wine shop. Take yourself along there tomorrow for the Torta de Patata competition. And by the way, we put a little poll on our Instagram yesterday asking, should it be firm or should it be runny, so to speak? And I've got to tell you, the results and the votes kept changing across the whole day. The results are in. And I don't know if I'm pleased or sort of disappointed by this, but it's an absolute clean 50-50.

0: Miles Smith. 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You've got Kylie Minogue on the way in a little while, as well as Noah Kahan. If you know anybody over the age of 60 who wants to get their flu jab sorted, the mobile health unit's just outside number 6 Convent Place, by the way. That's today and tomorrow until 1 o'clock. 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

It's Noah Kahan. It's his latest. It's called Doors, playing on Radio Gibraltar. There's a few good films out at the moment, by the way. Verity is showing 4 and also 6:40 later on today, based on Colleen Hoover's best-selling novel,

Magic Tour, and at the time, they were the first Western rock concert to perform in a stadium behind the Iron Curtain. Why, of course, 86, 3 years before the fall of the Berlin Wall. So they've pulled all this together, all the greatest hits, they've polished up and tidied up all of the quality of the filming, and you can catch that at 8:30 at Leisure Cinemas. 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
9: From the GBC newsroom at 12, around 3,000 names are still missing from the Gibraltar's register of ultimate beneficial ownership, despite 11,000 companies now being included. The register identifies who ultimately owns or controls companies and other legal entities in Gibraltar. The GFSC says stronger checks and enforcement are important in the fight against money laundering and terrorist financing. The leader of the opposition has questioned whether elections in Spain could have a bearing on local elections. Speaking on the opposition Your Questions, Keith Asabardi said his party would continue holding the government to account and would be ready whenever an election is called. And Action for Housing is questioning why six flats in a property in Road to the Lines have been refurbished to a high standard while the rest of the building has been left to deteriorate. The pressure group is calling for answers from the government about why works in the area have not progressed in 7 years. Your weather today, a dry and bright day, plenty of sunshine, hazy at times with highs of around 24. That's the latest. I'm Harriet Seed.
10: BBC News with Emily Thomas. Israel's commemorating the third anniversary of the October the 7th attack, when more than 1,100 people were killed in a Hamas-led offensive launched from Gaza. 251 people were taken hostage. Memorial events began with a minute's silence in Israel. Vigils are being held around the world. The Hamas-run health ministry says Israel has killed more than 74,000 people in Gaza and reduced much of the territory to rubble in retaliation. Adam Ma'anit is a British-Israeli man whose cousin was killed by Hamas gunmen.
11: I spent since October 7th every waking hour doing everything I could to try to get Tzachi back alive. I met the Prime Minister, I met the Foreign Minister, I did everything I possibly could think of, and I'm sitting here having failed, and I carry that with me, that feeling of heartbreak.
10: The French Interior Minister, Laurent Nunez, has banned police from using stun grenades during student protests 2 days after one of them blew off a schoolboy's hand. On Tuesday, 250,000 people took part in rallies across France to demand more investment in education, including better school facilities and teachers. Bulgarian rescue officials say they haven't found any survivors from a ship that was struck by a drone in the Black Sea earlier on Tuesday. The search for the 10 missing crew members has now been called off. Ukraine says the drone attack was launched by Russia. Bulgaria's Prime Minister, Ruman Radev, says a bigger effort is needed to find a diplomatic solution to the war.
12: So we must ensure the defence of our territory and contribute to the NATO alliance's comprehensive defence capabilities. But at the same time, I'm convinced that pouring money into this war and endless rearmament is much more expensive than efforts towards diplomacy and towards finding a lasting solution for peace. And our government will continue to work toward that end.
10: Ukrainian officials say at least 15 people have been killed in Russian airstrikes across the country. He called the attacks the Russian army's birthday gift for Vladimir Putin, who turns 74 today. Vitaly Shevchenko is our chief analyst at BBC Monitoring.
13: The most lethal strike took place in Prolukhi, a town east of Kyiv, where a Russian missile partially destroyed a five-story apartment block. At least 9 people were killed there, including 3 children, and another 38 were wounded. In the capital, Kyiv, at least 2 people were killed as some garages were hit. Further east, 2 people were confirmed dead and part of a street destroyed in Kremenchuk. President Volodymyr Zelensky says Ukraine's energy system was a key target of the attacks.
10: Vitaly Shevchenko reporting there. 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
14: 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Thanks for listening in today. Coming up in the next hour, let's look at a few of the stories trending online. Also play some great tracks. Got George Ezra, Pink, and this. It's a 22-year-old Australian artist by the name of G Flip.

It's Enrique playing on Radio Gibraltar. Had you heard about the story of the Lanarkshire mum who's given birth to Scotland's heaviest twins ever? 31-year-old Charlotte McKenzie, who actually went to full term, 40 weeks, and gave birth in September to a little boy and a little girl. Spontaneously, she birthed them just 10 minutes apart, naturally, in a pool there. And she's praised the amazing midwives, but the babies, they're Bonnie, with a capital B, okay? The babies are really, really Bonnie. I had to read this headline twice, though, because I think I got the wrong end of the stick. It said, Scotland's heaviest twins born at a record 17 pounds, 11 ounces. And I thought that was each. It's not. Of course it's not each. Their combined weight, 9 pounds, 3, 8 pounds, 8 ounces. Wow.

Disappear from Victor Ray playing on Radio Gibraltar. Different minds, brilliant minds. That is the theme this year for the Bookmark competition. And the reason I tell you that is the closing date is this Friday the 9th. So it's in conjunction with Dyslexia Gibraltar. With different categories there, open to everybody really. If you want to check out the top prize, £500. The entry form and the rules are all there at culture.gi. But you will need to get your skates on. The Bookmark competition closing date is this Friday the 9th. Good luck if you're getting involved.

0: From a few years back now, it's George Ezra with Paradise playing on Radio Gibraltar's Wednesday afternoon. Coming up for you soon, why don't we have a look at some of the stories that have been trending online in the last few hours. What's going to pop you on? Rosario, Freya Ridings, Desiree and Gracie Abrams.
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2: Coming up as from 1 o'clock, the opposition leader says people will be surprised by those who are prepared to stand up and be counted as candidates for his party at the next general election. If you missed last night's Opposition Your Questions programme, Keith Atabardi said he expected a very competitive process for the next election slate. More coming up in our 1:30 news bulletin. Action for Housing is questioning why the Road to the Lines housing project has still not progressed. More on that story. And it's also Hospice Awareness Week. This year, Cancer Relief will be running a small awareness campaign centered around the theme, Don't Leave Hospice to Chance. We'll be having an in-depth conversation on the subject with some of the charity members. 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

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Desiree. 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I don't know, I just fancy a slice of toast. What is it when I hear Desiree? It's her lyrics. From life to look at my life now, here's Gracie Abrams.

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By the way, there is a retro day disco with music from the 80s, 90s and noughties in aid of Save Gibraltar Street Cats. This is ideal if you love raving and you love your music, but you also love your bed by 9 o'clock. You could get yourself along on Saturday the 17th, so not this weekend, but next. It's between 3 and 7 in the afternoon. £10 a ticket, over 18s, all happening at the Med Rowing Club. If you want to find out full details, how to get involved, make your mind up if you're going to go along, have a look at Save Gibraltar Street Cats social media pages. All the info's there about their retro day disco.

Wednesday, 7th of October then. Let's have a look at stories trending online in the last few hours, shall we? Today's the last day of the Conservative Party conference. That's going on in Birmingham. Leader Kemi Badenoch is expected to address there in a little while. She's recently admitted in other interviews that the Tories would not win an election were one to be held tomorrow, but they would not form a coalition government with Reform either. Meanwhile, banking bosses have been approaching the Chancellor Healey, warning against raising taxes on them. That's for the upcoming autumn budget. They're concerned taxes will be raised against them to spend on commitments elsewhere, to fund spending. Meanwhile, just this morning, Royal Mail is set to cut 2,500 jobs. And Jaguar have unveiled their new electric car. Production set to begin next year on that. You can pick one up for a cool £130,000. And Paramount's completed their $81 billion takeover of Warner Brothers Discovery. Meanwhile, in health news, this one's really interesting. More than a million people who've never tried a cigarette in the UK are now vaping. The fastest growing age group there, most likely to vape, is between 25 and 34, despite health risks associated. Meanwhile, Lionel Messi, at the age of 39, has played his final game for Argentina, the team beating their opponents 3-0. Loads of tributes, people saying it's an emotional evening at Buenos Aires and the end of an era. Meanwhile, Phantom of the Opera, 40th anniversary gala performance of Andrew Lloyd Webber's musical, will be filmed and then released in cinemas worldwide from next year. Emmy and Oscar-winning American actress Eva Marie Saint has died at the age of 102. Lots of tributes today. She was the oldest living Oscar winner. Very glamorous, people marking her era from the Hollywood Golden Age. Meanwhile, Liam Gallagher says that he turned down going on Celebrity Traitors. He said, "It's not my thing and I'm not a celebrity." Okay. Meanwhile, Freya Ridings is getting some rave reviews. 32-year-old singer-songwriter is currently on her Mother of Pearl tour. She performed at the Royal Albert Hall just in the last day or two before she jets off to Belgium and is getting great reviews. Here she is. It's Freya Ridings.

0: 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Do stay with us next between 1 and 2. Kellyanne Bourge is ready with Gibraltar Today. Have a great afternoon. I'll see you again tomorrow from 10.
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7: From the GBC newsroom at 1, the leader of the opposition has questioned whether elections in Spain could have a bearing on local elections. Speaking on the opposition Your Questions, Keith Asobardi said his party would continue holding the government to account and would be ready whenever an election is called. 23-year-old Michael Martin has been sentenced to 2 years and 6 months in prison after being found guilty of actual bodily harm. Martin assaulted a man while he was asleep, causing abrasions to his head and ear. The attack happened in January, while Martin was on bail for a separate conviction. And Action for Housing is questioning why 6 flats in a property in Road to the Lines has been refurbished to a high standard while the rest of the building has been left to deteriorate. The pressure group is calling for answers from the government about why works in the area have not progressed in 7 years. Your weather today: sunshine, hazy spells, some cloud approaching with highs of 24 degrees. That's the latest. I'm Harriet Seed.
8: BBC News with Emily Thomas. Israel is commemorating the 3rd anniversary of the October the 7th attack, when more than 1,100 people were killed in a Hamas-led offensive launched from Gaza. Yolande Nell is at the site of the Nova Music Festival, which was attacked by Hamas militants.
9: We've seen some very moving scenes of bereaved parents attending to the memorials for their lost loved ones. This was Israel's single deadliest site on its deadliest ever day. 251 hostages were taken that day, 44 from the Nova Festival, of whom only 25 from the festival returned alive. Israel's sense of security was destroyed 3 years ago. Still, there is not a full sense of security or peace, and there are big questions about security going into Israel's general election later this month.
8: The Hamas-run health ministry in Gaza says Israel has killed more than 74,000 people there in response. Ukrainian officials say at least 15 people have been killed in Russian airstrikes across the country. In Priluki, a town east of the capital Kiev, a Russian missile partially destroyed a 5-story apartment block, killing 9 people, including 3 children, and wounded at least 38 others. In Kiev, at least 2 people were killed as garages were hit. Here's Vitaly Shevchenko.
10: The most lethal strike occurred in this town called Priluki, which is east of Kiev, where a Russian missile basically turned part of a 5-story residential building into a large heap of rubble. I'd say a couple of dozen households are gone. President Zelensky issued a statement this morning saying that Ukraine's energy system was a key target of the Russian strikes overnight, and he called them the Russian army's birthday present to Vladimir Putin, who is marking his 74th birthday today.
8: The government of Mali says the army is taking control of the northern town of Kidal a day after a separatist movement withdrew their fighters. Paul Ngie reports.
11: Tuareg separatists from the Azawad Liberation Front said they withdrew from Kidal on Tuesday without direct confrontation with government or Russian fighters. They described their move as temporary and strategic to protect civilians following attacks, they claimed, on public facilities by government forces. The Malian army said a major air and ground operation targeting rebel strongholds was ongoing in the region with the aim of restoring the state's sovereignty. The recapture of Kidal, which the FLA seized in April, could boost the morale of Malian and Russian fighters who have recently come under attack by both jihadists and separatists.
8: You're listening to the latest world news from the BBC.
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12: Good afternoon. Coming up in the next hour, the opposition leader says people will be surprised by those who are prepared to stand up and be counted as candidates for his party at the next general election.
13: We've got to make sure that we are ready for whenever it's going to be done, and therefore we will be ready whenever the election is held. And of course, that makes us prepare in advance, perhaps months in advance.
12: If you missed last night's The Opposition Your Questions programme, Keith Asabaradi said he expected a very competitive process for the next election slate. More coming up in our 1:30 news bulletin. Action for Housing is questioning why the Road to the Lines housing project has still not progressed. We'll be joined by the newsroom's Megan Stringer with the latest on that. And it's also Hospice Awareness Week. This year, Cancer Relief is running a campaign centred around the theme, Don't Leave Hospice to Chance.
14: When I think about hospice, I think about somebody who, if it was my family member going through it, I would want a caring and compassionate team to give them the best final moments of their lives, and above all to make sure that my family member was peaceful and resting.
12: We'll be having an in-depth conversation on the subject. And as always, we want to hear from you. You can add us on WhatsApp using 200 66 200. You can also call us using that same phone number. This is Gibraltar Today, and a story that's been generating interest over the last 24 hours. Action for Housing has questioned why the Road to the Lines housing project has still not progressed 7 years after it was first announced. The pressure group is calling for answers from the government and asking when, if ever, works will begin. Our reporter Megan Stringer has been following developments. Good afternoon, Megan.
15: Hello, good afternoon.
12: Give us a little bit of background to this story.
15: Yeah, I mean, I can take you back to the beginning. So the Road to the Lines is an area in the upper town. It's quite difficult to get to. It's mainly pedestrianised. And it's an area that has been neglected for quite some years. I know there's quite a lot of houses there that have stood empty for quite a lot of years. It could be a really nice area, obviously, when it is done up. And before the election in 2019, the government announced that they were going to put out expressions of interests for a mixed-use development there of around 100 flats for low-cost rental. And then in 2021, they said it wasn't possible to proceed with that in the manner that they thought that they wanted to do. And they invited expressions of interests in individual buildings. And I think specifically it's important to note as well, within that 2021 press release, they said that it would be a slow process of redeveloping the area, which would take time. And then again, in their 2023 manifesto, they committed to regenerating the Road to the Lines in order to create more homes for low-cost rental. And now we're 7 years on, and Action for Housing are looking for answers.
12: So what exactly are Action for Housing calling for now?
15: They just really, I mean, the press release here says, why has the project not progressed in 7 years and when it will start? I mean, even if you look, there's been so many people talking about when regeneration will begin in Road to the Lines. Like I said, we're 7 years on from their official announcement before the 2019 election. Action for Housing do note that last year, a group of workers did spend several months clearing rubbish and discarded items from derelict flats and the common areas there, which they noted was a necessary and welcome first step. But but they've said that it's not been followed by any visible progress to suggest the project was moving towards completion. So they're just calling on the government really to answer why.
12: So that calling for questions, and Newsroom has also put questions to the government too. So we're waiting for responses on those.
15: Yeah, exactly. So when we received this press release from Action for Housing, we put our own questions in, looking for an update as well, just to see what is going on, what redevelopments, if any, have been discussed between the government and entities that might be interested in regenerating the area. But like I said, it has stood empty for quite some years, and if it was redeveloped, it would be a really lovely place to live.
12: Well, it's definitely a story that's received a lot of attention online. We've just had a WhatsApp in as well, a message from a listener who says it's been more than 7 years neglected, and she says that she actually used to squat there.
15: Wow.
12: So thank you very much for getting in touch today online. I mean, Carl says that he would buy one and fix it up himself. Rosanna says it's such a pity that she used to live there, and flats are a good size with amazing views.
15: Yeah, Fred said it's disgraceful that nothing has happened. And Annabeth says access is the problem. Obviously, like I said, that it is pedestrianised mainly, so getting to it with vehicles is quite difficult. And during refurbishments, and tenants as well, trying to get there, maybe with shopping and things like that.
12: But she does add that a solution can be found. And Sue says that, yeah, you visit France, Italy, or other places in Europe, and they have very quaint buildings, beautifully done up.
15: Yeah.
12: So it's definitely something that's sparking a lot of conversation.
15: Yeah, definitely. And I mean, in Action for Housing's press release that we received, they questioned that 6 flats had been done up with the rest of the building left in a state of total neglect. So within those questions, we have asked the government, why have those 6 flats been done up? And just for a bit of clarification, really.
12: And as soon as we get those answers, we'll be reporting on it. Thank you so much, Megan Stringer.
15: Thank you very much.
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12: There are parking restrictions in place for the ceremony of the keys tomorrow. Parking restrictions on part of Lionwell Road, Casemates Hill, Corral Road, Market Place, Waterport Road, Fish Market Road, Cooperage Lane, Cratchit's Ramp and King's Lines, all from this afternoon and evening. Fish Market Road and Cooperage Lane Junction, Corral Road and Fish Market Road is also closed on the day tomorrow of the ceremony. That's from 6 p.m. to 9. And bus stops and taxi ranks in those areas will be relocated for the ceremony as well. Just 2 more flights today, a BA Heathrow and also an EasyJet Gatwick. There are 2 cruise liners in port today. The Norwegian Escape, that's leaving at 7, and the Marina, that's leaving at 6 o'clock.

0: This is Gibraltar Today. We are live both on radio and television. A reminder, 200 66 200 is a number to reach us on by WhatsApp or by phone call. It is Hospice Care Week, an opportunity to highlight the specialist care offered to people approaching the end of their lives, recognise those providing that support, and open up conversations about a subject many of us find difficult to discuss. So Cancer Relief Gibraltar is marking the week with a campaign centred around the theme Don't Leave Hospice to Chance. And I'm now joined by the charities Deborah Reason, Annabel Gamino and Beth Kaluk-Sosa, and also from the Health Authority, Dr. Bronwyn James. So thank you all so much for joining me today.
1: Thank you.
2: Thank you.
0: Perhaps before we can get into the subject of hospice care, if you could just quickly give us a little bit of a background into each of your roles here.
1: So I'm Debbie Reason. I'm the lead of the hospice service. I look after these guys and make sure everybody's getting the care that they need in the community.
3: Mm-hmm. My name's Bronwyn James. I'm the GHA palliative care doctor. So I work really closely with Cancer Relief. I work with specialist nurses in the hospital and in the community and the wider MDT, so bigger team, district nurses, the OTs, the physios and so forth, really trying to deliver excellent care for the people in Gibraltar, wherever they want it.
4: Hi, my name's Anna. I'm a hospice healthcare assistant.
0: Mm-hmm. And Beth. A familiar face in the studio, Beth.
5: Thank you for having me back. I work in the events side of things, mm-hmm. but I really drive kind of community outreach and health mm-hmm. awareness platforms.
0: And it really is a team effort in Cancer Relief, isn't it?
5: Absolutely.
0: All systems go all the time.
5: Absolutely. I think we are always trying to find ways to connect with our community and get our message mm-hmm. out there about our accessibility and outreach.
0: Now, what exactly is hospice care? Because we hear terms like palliative care, end-of-life care, terminal care. Are there differences between these?
1: Yeah, I would definitely say they are, especially between hospice care and palliative care. There are overlaps. And we do provide sort of similar care. We work very closely together. However, the two services complement each other. And with regards to hospice care, we probably focus more on the more holistic side and the well-being. We have more of the therapies that are non-medicine based. So things like aromatherapy and counselling sessions. A lot of our services focus on keeping people independent and getting them out of the house, preventing isolation. So Anna, she goes out with our team and helps with befriending services and maybe giving families respite so that carers don't become overwhelmed and obviously that then can compound and end up in a hospital admission that's unnecessary mm-hmm. if needs be, so we can keep people in the community and where they want to be.
0: It's interesting you said that, because when people use the word hospice, they very immediately think of dying, they think of the end. But very much of what you guys do is very much focus on still living and still making life enjoyable.
1: Very much so. I'd say probably easily 90% of our workload is actually on promoting well-being and independence and keeping people as active as possible and enjoying life. Mm-hmm.
0: Well, we actually went to town this morning because it is a subject that I think many people probably avoid for whatever reason. It is very difficult. So we wondered, how ready are people to face the idea of death, whether their own or that of a loved one? It is a difficult subject and it can lead to very important conversations at a crucial time. Andrea Olivares from the newsroom was in town this morning and she asked you what you thought about hospice care and how you felt about discussing dying.
6: I think that that's a very complicated issue, but the easier we have it, and the more help we get, I think it's for the betterment of everybody, because it's the final stage of your life, really, at the end of the day.
7: Well, if I have to go into hospice in the future, I'm all for it. My wife has just been in the hospice, and she died in the hospice, and the service in the UK was fantastic as well.
8: And how do you feel talking about the end of life? Is it important for people to be able to talk openly about a subject like that?
7: I think it's a difficult subject. I've also arranged my own funeral over here because my kids live in the UK, so there was nobody here that I could get to do it for me, because, you know, you never know, anybody can go before you, so I've already arranged for that, so I didn't mind talking about it. No.
6: I think it's very important because we're all going to get to that stage, so the more informed we are and the better we understand the consequences of it, I think that we can lead a better life and a healthier state of mind as well, yeah.
9: I think it's probably important as you get to know what the family and their relatives want, and just being able to at least give them the end of care or end of life that they want and they choose for themselves.
2: That is very personal. Some people can talk about it, and some people, they just don't want to think about it. Just live life, and when it comes, it comes.
10: I'm a nurse. I work at the GHA, and I think one of the most important things is being open about things, about these type of things, because obviously it affects everyone. Whether one moment or another in your life, you go through it, no? And it's something that should be dealt with lots of dignity and lots of compassion.
11: There's, life doesn't die. Life goes on, with or without us. It'll be here before, it'll be here after. It depends on what we do with our life and how we accept and adapt to the idea of turning into something else, whether it be a tree or a flower or a butterfly or the same worm, you know? But as far as I'm concerned, this is where it's at this moment.
12: I've always spoken very openly about the end of life, about death, about passing from one life to the other, because in my job, before I retired, the last 9 years, I was the welfare officer for the Royal Gibraltar Police. So I dealt with a lot of people that were dying. And it's amazing how people that know that they're dying welcome having someone to speak to about what's going to happen, how they would like their funeral to be, if they haven't done a will, what they want with their possessions. It's vital. I think it's very relieving to be able to talk to someone about it.
0: Thank you so much for speaking to us. This is Gibraltar Today and it's Hospice Care Week. I'm joined by Cancer Relief's Deborah, Annabelle and Beth and the GHA's Dr. Bronwyn James. You were all kind of nodding along as we were hearing those thoughts. Is there anything you'd like to pick up on?
3: I think that, I mean, what we were hearing is things that we hear in our day-to-day job. I suppose what I was hearing a lot is that we have one chance to get this right, really, you know, in terms of actual death and dying. But the bit that happens before then is way more important. And actually, there's a lot of living to be done before we reach the end. Yes, it's really important that we need to give people space to talk about things if they want to talk about it. Not everybody does. And like one of the guys said, it gives people a lot of peace sometimes, because if there's a lot of taboo around it, sometimes that fear, that uncertainty is something that people really struggle with. They fear burdening their family, their loved ones. And so often the sort of hospice approach to care, palliative care, like Deb said, the terms that are used really interchangeably, and actually it means what it means to each individual, to be honest. We put these labels on it so that we can structure our health service and arrange things so that we can deliver care, but it means very different things to different people. It's a big Venn diagram of stuff, and I think how I suppose we try and structure everything is trying to tailor things to each individual. What suits one person and their family will not work for someone else. And as the years have gone on, really, I suppose, and the experience of looking after more and more people who have wanted to stay in their own homes, and this care we couldn't deliver without the hospice outreach service from Cancer Relief, because not only do you guys do the holistic stuff, they provide the actual practical nursing care, the out-of-hours nighttime care, which is fundamental.
0: And but that's not just for cancer patients, right?
3: Yeah.
0: Explain the way that the GHA and Cancer Relief work together on this.
1: So, I mean, basically it is for anybody that does wish to be cared for in the community. If there is a nursing need, then obviously they'll be usually referred by Dr. James, and we take non-cancer on by a case-by-case basis.
0: Mm-hmm. I was actually going to ask, and you just touched on this, the needs of every patient, they're going to be so different. So how do you tailor the care for each individual?
3: It's a really a multidisciplinary approach. So it's one of the specialties, I suppose, that is very flat hierarchically, if you see what I mean. Actually, we work really closely with each other. We have a weekly MDT with the whole team. So the social workers there, the occupational therapists, the physiotherapists, the cancer relief nurses, the district nurses and the palliative care team. So the specialist nurses, Jamie and Nicole. And we kind of use that as a focal point of managing our caseload, our patients, our families, and working out what the needs of that patient and their family are, to try and tailor the care and really identifying who needs what and when. So it's the right care at the right time in the right place. And that can vary over time as well. And sometimes people need really intensive input. They get sorted, settled, symptoms settled down, and we're all in a good place and we can just step back. But they know us, they trust us, and the cancer relief team will often just keep things ticking over, building up those relationships, and people know that they can call. And I think that is really helpful and a level of support that we didn't used to have and we now do. It's growing in the community. The numbers are growing over time. And I think this is where we're at the point where we're noticing the increase in demand, I suppose.
1: I think that was one of the myths that we put on our social media campaign, because people seem to think that hospice is for the very final stages, maybe the last few days, weeks. Mm-hmm. Yeah. And that's not the case. More than half of our caseload have been known to the team for more than a year. And we've even had some patients, the odd patient that we've known for sort of 2, 3, 4 years, because they just keep coming back for the odd check-ins. They like the reassurance. They like to know that there's somebody on the end of the phone if they've got a query and they're not sure if it's, you know, normal, or if they do need to seek medical help. We can help them with that advice.
0: And it's not just the physical symptoms, but I imagine the emotional side, the psychological side is perhaps in some ways, in some cases, even greater.
1: I think for cancer relief, especially, one of the unique services that we offer is we do have those therapies that offer the non-medical interventions. So it is things like the VR and
4: CBT, aromatherapy, CBE, which I run the chair-based exercise for patients to maintain their independence the best that they can within the community. Some patients we see within the hospital. So,
3: and the chair-based exercise, the complementary therapies are actually the things that make the biggest difference often to the day-to-day living of our patients. And I know that, you know, they're always polite and kind when they see their doctor or the clinician coming, but actually the reality is the befriending, the going to that person's house, helping them do their exercise. It's like having a personal trainer in inverted commas,
0: but also a companion, it's physio-led.
3: The motivation, and you pick up on changes and then you feed that back and say, actually, I'm a bit worried about so-and-so, you know, this is just not quite right. And it's very subtle, can be very subtle sometimes, it can be much bigger, but it's really important. So it's kind of this extra layer of support that you're picking up, clinical, non-clinical stuff.
0: It's like a security blanket.
4: Yeah.
1: I think one of the things I did notice going back to the video clips, a lot of people seemed, or maybe it's me being wrong, but have the impression that sort of it's all about talking about death and dying and having to state certain facts about what you want. And sometimes it's not even about talking about specific decisions. It's more having the relationship to have those conversations about what's important to you. So it's not necessarily about where you die. It's maybe who you want with you when you die. And that can be a more important factor, so that it's not even talking about the death or the care that you want yourself. It's what's important to you as a person and things that matter most in life.
0: It's a really big topic, and we're just heading into the 1:30 news bulletin. We're going to pick up where we left off after that. Thank you so much for joining me.
3: Thank you.
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19: It's 1:30. I'm Ian Chirac-Clarence.
20: The opposition leader says the public will be surprised by the people who are prepared to stand up and be counted as candidates for his party at the next general election. Speaking on the opposition Your Questions programme, Keith Asopardi said he expected a very competitive process for the next election slate. He believes an election could take place soon, even though he added only the government knows when exactly it will be called.
21: We've got to make sure that we are ready for whenever it's going to be done. And therefore, we will be ready whenever the election is held. And of course, that makes us prepare in advance, perhaps months in advance, of when an election is going to be called. Can, for example, the timing of the Spanish elections affect our own timetable? Well, I don't know the answer to that, but I will make sure that we are ready to fight the election whenever it is held.
20: Action for Housing has questioned why the Road to the Lines housing project has still not progressed 7 years after it was first announced. The pressure group is calling for answers from the government and asking when, if ever, works will begin. Megan Stringer has more.
22: The Road to the Lines regeneration project was first announced by the Deputy Chief Minister, Dr. Joseph Garcia, in 2019. It formed part of the government's urban renewal project with the aim of providing around 100 apartments for low-cost rental. However, 7 years on, Action for Housing has questioned the lack of progress on the project. A spokesperson for the group says that although works last year cleared rubbish and discarded items from derelict flats, a move they regarded as a welcome first step, this was not followed by any visible progress to suggest the project was moving towards completion. The group is also questioning why six flats at the southern end of the property have been refurbished to what it describes as a high standard, while the rest of the building has been left to deteriorate. Action for Housing is publicly calling for an explanation as to why the project has not progressed in 7 years and when work will begin. GBC has put questions to the government to seek clarification.
20: At the Supreme Court, a man has been sentenced to 2 years and 6 months in prison for assault, occasioning actual bodily harm. Melanie Cipollina Gigliano has been in court following the details.
23: The trial began on Monday and had been expected to last 5 days, but was over after just two. Martin chose not to have a pre-sentencing report prepared, which meant the judge was able to move straight to sentencing. The assault happened on the 10th of January, when Martin went to his mother's home. The victim and his girlfriend were asleep when Martin attacked him, striking him several times to the head and causing a number of abrasions. During sentencing, puny judge Matthew Happold noted that Martin had previously been convicted of a similar offence in July, relating to an incident in June 2025. Martin was on bail in January when he carried out this assault. The judge took into account Martin's age, upbringing and personal circumstances. He also heard that the 23-year-old had been described as an exemplary inmate, had been given access to the privileged wing, and was using his time in custody productively. Justice Happold said the mitigating factors counterbalanced the aggravating features, but were not enough to justify reducing the sentence. Martin, who has been on remand since January, was sentenced to 2.5 years in prison.
20: Staying in the Supreme Court, a jury has been listening to the police interview of a defendant who faces two charges, including one of common assault. Ravi Virumal is standing trial in connection with alleged incidents said to have taken place between July 2023 and October 2024. as Katie Docker reports.
5: During the police interview, Mr. Viramal denied ever assaulting the complainant. Audio recordings in which the defendant could be heard using rude language towards the complainant were played during the interview. When asked about his language and conduct, Mr. Viramal accepted that it was not right to use that type of language or to speak in that manner, but said the exchange had been an argument. The defendant denies all charges. The trial is expected to conclude by the end of the week.
20: Turicum Private Bank has been looking at some of the biggest forces shaping global markets, from geopolitical uncertainty to artificial intelligence. Turicum's chief investment officer, Michael Cuby, believes we are in an AI bubble with huge potential for growth, but he warns that rapid expansion also brings significant risk.
6: The industry is concerned itself. Only last week they went to the White House to meet with Trump. They were begging him, please regulate us. And Trump was saying, no, you need to push harder and faster. We need to go beat China. Now, he may be right, but there's risks at going such a fast speed. And to quote Marvel, with great power comes great responsibility.
20: Another focus of the seminar was the growing level of government debt around the world. According to the local government, Gibraltar's aggregate public debt currently stands at around £893 million, with net debt at just under £700 million, which is up from just over £600 million 3 years ago. Turicum's senior portfolio manager, Malcolm White, spoke about what rising debt can ultimately mean for ordinary people.
7: At one point, the markets will severely punish the different governments, and then the governments will have to react. How they will resolve it will probably be through allowing inflation to erode the value of that debt, and that is currently happening and may continue. So you may see house prices, for example, going up by a couple of percent, but if inflation goes up 5%, then in real terms, you've become poorer. And of course, the price of everyday goods go up, and people most affected by that are unfortunately people at the lower end of the salary scale, and the impact is much more pronounced, which can then lead to civil unrest or change in voting patterns to try and change things.
20: And let's have a look at the winning numbers in this week's lottery draw. First prize and £100,000 will be going to the owner of ticket number 12161. Second prize of £10,000 to ticket number 01251. While third prize and £5,000 goes to the owner of ticket number 01688. Congratulations to all of you. That's the latest. There's more online at GBC.
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20: Well, it's a day of hazy sunshine, moderate westerlies, mostly clear as we head into tonight. Should stay dry, more gentle westerlies, and we're looking ahead to another fine sunny day tomorrow. Light and variable winds, highs of 25 expected, lows of 18, current temperature 24 degrees.

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5: Thank you for staying with us. It's Hospice Care Week. It's the subject of today's conversation, an opportunity to highlight the specialist care offered to people approaching the end of their lives, whilst also recognising those providing that support. We are joined by Deborah Reason, Annabel Gamino and Beth Calixosa of the Cancer Relief Centre, and also Dr. Bronwyn James from the Health Authority. We have actually had a message in on WhatsApp from Danny. She says that she would like to work in palliative or end-of-life care, and she says, is there any pathway or someone that she can talk to that will be able to point her in the right direction in regards to how to approach working in this field?
6: Well, we're always looking for new talent, and we've just had a recruitment drive. So the easiest thing I would say is to get in contact with us. One of the quickest ways in would be maybe to volunteer to get some experience. And then obviously when positions open, we would consider any applicants. With regards to details, all you have to do is email us. Anna, you probably know.
7: Info at cancerrelief.gi or 200 42 390.
5: Thank you very much, Danny, and good luck. I suppose, what qualities do you think are particularly important in someone wanting to work in this area?
6: Being a good listener, I think, and yeah, just actively listening to what people want and being able to respond to their needs. For me,
8: seeing the work that our hospice outreach service does, just the level of compassion and care that they provide on a daily basis, their heart is truly in it, and having that level of commitment and a desire to serve others is so important. And I think it's really lovely that she reached out, because it's a very nuanced field to get into, but we're very lucky to have the team that we have at Cancer Relief. Mm-hmm.
5: Well, when we heard that Vox Pop earlier from Main Street and people talking about end of life and what that means to them, some of the words that I highlighted, dignity, compassion, respect. We actually have a testimonial here from a service user from Cancer Relief that I'll just read out. They want to thank Cancer Relief for all the amazing work you do. They say that their father recently passed away after a short illness following a cancer diagnosis, and the support that my mother and the rest of our family received was absolutely wonderful. Only after going through this difficult time have we become aware of the sterling work that your organization provides. They go on to say thank you to all, from on behalf of their whole family, to be able to have gone through this ordeal with your support. I really don't know what we would have done without you. Keep up the essential service that you provide to the community, and know that everything you do is greatly appreciated by everyone. So I'm sure, as difficult as the work you do is, it must also be very rewarding as well, in hearing testimonials and feedback like this.
9: Yeah, I mean, it is. It is, I suppose, why we come to work. That sounds very cold, doesn't it? It's a really... As you say, it's a nuanced field. Lots of people say, oh, how could you ever do that? Well, actually, looking after people who have perhaps life-limiting illness or complex symptoms, it's actually very life-affirming and very rewarding, because the impact of perhaps what could be considered as simple interventions, a proper listen, sit-down, holistic review of you, your what's going on, what matters most, how is this affecting you, how is it affecting your family, your loved ones, and then looking at how we can coordinate and integrate services. So throughout Gibraltar, we are so lucky. We've got amazing services. We've got, I know people complain an awful lot, but like from care services, the OT, the physios, the response times that we have, when we compare ourselves to perhaps Spain or the UK, we're way ahead of the curve, and we know everybody as well. So you've got that personal touch to be able to link in, and hopefully we don't get right all the time and it's not perfect. We're all human, but to try and keep our patients, their families at the centre of everything, is actually quite difficult, but it is very rewarding and it is so important. And I always say this, you know, we have got one chance to get these things right and as right as possible. So yeah, I think
6: some people see this kind of nursing as well as being sort of, I don't know, quite dark and depressive, but in actual fact it's quite uplifting. And a lot of the things that we do, seeing people live well, and I mean, I know one of our favourite things is when we're able to do the bucket lists and the hospice wishes. I mean, Anna, I don't know if you remember, we've had a couple of patients.
7: Yeah, someone wanting to attend their memorial. And the worry was is having the support to be able to go. So we were able to support the patient to go there, and they attended. Mm-hmm. But it's just having that security, knowing that they've got someone there. So if they need to go to the toilet or go somewhere, they don't have to worry because we will support them through that.
5: And this is something that we discussed during your Dying Matters Week, and how important it is for people to think about what that looks like for them. And as you said, bucket list items and even just things that you really want to achieve.
6: Yeah, exactly. I remember once we did have a gentleman in the hospital and he really wanted to go home. Unfortunately, he was a bit of a hoarder, and he couldn't get there because it just wasn't safe for him. He wouldn't be able to move around the house. So bless them, the poor HCAs literally went in hazmat suits and stood there with bin bags, asking the gentleman which items he wanted to keep and which he wanted to throw away. We helped him clear his house, so that he was able to go home if he wanted. So it's things like that that people don't sort of really appreciate the job we do.
5: There's just so many different layers to it.
6: Definitely.
5: We had Claire get in touch. Thank you, Claire. She says she's very grateful for the fantastic service offered by the Hospice Outreach at Cancer Relief, who cared for her mother 4 years ago. They were very well trained and prepared. And she adds she had COPD, which is a lung condition, which was complicated to care for. So I'm sorry for your loss, Claire, but thank you for getting in touch. I'm sure Gibraltar is such a close-knit community. You're probably receiving comments and messages and people stopping you in the street all the time.
6: I remember that lady. Hello, Claire.
5: Obviously, you said that the patient and the family, they're at the heart of what you do. They're at the centre. But without you and your team being in good shape mentally as well and emotionally, then you wouldn't be able to provide the service that you do. So what support do you guys receive? When dealing with such difficult times.
6: We're actually really lucky. Hats off to the trustees, thank you. They're really good employers. We have our own employee wellness program. So literally majority of the services that are available to our clients are available to staff as well. So if we need it, you know, we can also access counselling services ourselves. We have the lovely Geeta, who often goes around giving head and shoulder massages when we're stressed out. Also, we work again with the GHA. We have lots of debriefs, so we do go through the cases to make sure that we did everything possible that we could do. No, Bron?
9: Yeah, I think staff wellbeing, resilience is really important. Mm-hmm. It is. I think you guys. It has been the way the hospice outreach service was designed, and when with Gronja in the beginning, like it was really designed with that at the heart. Mm-hmm. Because actually, without your staff being well, you're already on the back foot. The Cancer Relief offer the give back services to GHA staff. So I know that Geeta has gone to the hospital, or staff members have gone to Cancer Relief for complementary therapy counselling as well. And that again is on a case by case, sort of staff has self-referred or gone via us, gone via Cancer Relief. It is really difficult. And I think if the GHA are looking at Mental Health Awareness Day today, there's some wellbeing stuff going on in the GHA today. And it's something that we try and build in. You're right.
6: The debrief. We also have the sessions at the GHA as well, don't we, where the wider MDT are invited?
9: Yeah. the GHA, the what do you call it, debriefs that we do is important. And just sometimes sitting down, having a cup of tea and just mm-hmm. talking about mm-hmm. what's happened, because you bear witness sometimes to parts of people's lives that you wouldn't see if you weren't in this job. Mm-hmm. And it's very humbling. Mm-hmm. It can be hard. It can be bring a lot of joy. It can be really life-affirming. But it's also... We're human. It will always affect you at some level, and some cases more difficult than others. And that's where being part of a team that has good working relationships, that you're able to talk about stuff, is really helpful.
8: I think something too. We work very collaboratively within Cancer Relief and within our community. And we're taking a moment this week, being that it is Hospice Awareness Week, to give a special thank you to our hospice outreach team. We're encouraging people to come through our doors and write a note to fill out. We're calling it Hearts for Hospice, to write a little note just to a favorite memory or a moment of gratitude. And if anybody that's listening would want to send an email, I'm happy to fill out a heart for them as well, just to take a moment, because the work that they do is truly outstanding and touches the lives of so many.
0: And I'm sure you must deal with so many people in Gibraltar, and yet you still remembered Claire, you remembered that particular family. I imagine that you do develop very close relationships with the patients and their families, especially those that you're seeing for longer periods of time.
10: Yeah, we go in, it's just like getting to know your patients, what their likes, dislikes are. But it's also, we've got our patient, but we've also got the whole family as well. Mm-hmm. We support the whole network. So

0: It's very different. But again, to be honest, we don't really go in there and sort of talk abruptly about end-of-life care again. It's picking up on the cues and knowing that patient and just gently trying to explore the subject. So for, say, example, maybe if somebody's been admitted to hospital multiple times, we would then maybe start asking, well, have you thought about, you know, trying to prevent being admitted to hospital? You know, do you want to be admitted to hospital?
1: It's patient-led, I would say. And often these things are, sometimes you feel like, oh gosh, it is something in the sort of palliative care world, you know, mm-hmm. to talk about future care is really important because it ticks boxes for commissioning and things like that. Mm-hmm. That doesn't really work here, mm-hmm. and we try not to adopt that sort of approach. It's patient led, definitely, and I think it's often something that people bring up mm-hmm. and say, I don't want this in the future, or I really want this, or what I often say to people is what is the most important thing to you? And that's quite a difficult question in itself to even think about, but actually in the context of what's going on. And then if you shape everything around that, then you can't really go wrong in terms of complex decision making and getting things. It's fluid and it changes over time as well. So it really is led by our patients, led by our families. There's sometimes people worry. Family, loved ones say, you know, oh God, don't talk to them about that, or, you know, we're trying to protect, and that it's all coming from a place of love and protection, and we don't certainly force anything, and it's just exploring what people want to talk about and giving them that space, isn't it? It's creating the space, creating the opportunity for people to open up if they want to. If they don't, they don't have to, and then taking it as it comes.
2: Do you think campaigns like the ones you've been doing with Dying Matters Week 2, do you think that's really helping start the conversation? Because even with those clips that we heard earlier, I was quite surprised by how open and how willing people were, you know, in speaking about this today, this morning.
0: Yeah, definitely. It's difficult to explain, but sometimes when people are forced into making a decision and they've got no option because they are sick and they need to decide something, it is a lot more difficult. And it's not that we're saying everybody should be planning every ultimate option about their demise, but to actually think about what is important to them, you know, things like what loved ones do they want to be contacted on, who they want to know about certain things, that always helps. And it's easier to think about when you're not actually sick, mm-hmm. Rather than having
1: the
0: to
1: conversations
0: think about it.
1: Before yeah. a crisis, I suppose, yeah. and thinking ahead a little bit can help. Some people have got things, they're so practically minded, like the one chap who said, I've got this paid for, I've got that, and that's not, I mean, my grandparents were really similar.
2: That's what I was thinking, coping.
1: Yeah, and I think that, like some of the funeral services in Jib, they advertise, you know, that you can come and talk about this stuff, but that's kind of after the event, which mm-hmm. yes, it is important, and it is important to get your ducks in a row, I suppose.
2: Because it's one way of having something in control.
1: In control, yeah. Exactly. But focusing on the bit before then is really important to get the living well as possible for as long as possible, I think, is really the message, isn't it?
3: It represents how individualized this is. Yeah, yeah. And we're very grateful to be able to have these conversations, and maybe that sparks a family reaching out and kind of normalizing this, so it isn't until the theme of the week is don't leave hospice to chance. And if having these conversations kind of throughout and making that more approachable is such an important way to integrate it.
0: Yeah. Mm-hmm. I think as well, although a lot of people say they don't want to talk about it, they have actually already made a decision. They've just not actually aired it. Because if you try suggesting something that somebody didn't want, they would definitely then turn around and say, oh, no, that's not what I want. So sometimes, even though they say it's a difficult thing to talk about, it, they do already know what they want. They've just not verbalised it. And that's a bit of a difference.
2: Yeah. Mm-hmm. Well, we've been focusing on hospice care today, but of course your services reach far beyond that. And we did hear some opinions earlier on hospice care, but we also found out what you think about cancer relief and what a vital role it plays in our community.
4: My wife and I have both had cancer. The service of cancer relief has been fantastic as well. I've joined a group there, a support group, and that has become very helpful to me.
5: We have them personally as a family. I use it more with work. I think they provide an excellent care in Gibraltar. It's as the community, they're very involved and offering many services. I think they do a brilliant job.
6: No, actually, I have

0: But I am myself a cancer survivor. I think it's very, very important because having something like that in Gibraltar, you have a very difficult path to go through and you have to be very, very strong-minded because it's very difficult and you need a lot of strength mentally and they help a lot.
1: A very dear friend close to us had to use the center and the service is amazing. They do some incredible work, and unfortunately, like everything in life, unless you're affected, you don't get to find out the services that they provide.
2: And how important do you feel it is to have a service like Cancer Relief in Gibraltar?
1: I think it's paramount, not just in Gibraltar. The whole world should have a service like the Cancer Centre.
3: Part of my training, I went to Cancer Relief. I spent a couple of weeks there, and the work that the team do is absolutely amazing. The work they do out there is they have aromatherapy, they have massages, they have certain days that they do events for all the care, for all the users. I think it's very important because in a community as Gibraltar, even though we are small, everybody's affected by death or cancer or something along those lines. Unfortunately, sometimes a bit too often, no? And we are seeing now that the rise is in cases of people with cancer, even younger, it keeps on increasing.
4: I think it's crucial, it's very important, and there is a need to continue expanding on it, yes.
5: Thank you so much for sharing your thoughts. How does it feel hearing those comments today?
6: That was mean. You're trying to make us cry. We're trying to cuddle each other over the table.
5: In a good way.
6: Yeah, yes. In a good way, yeah. It's always lovely to hear those thoughts. It puts a smile on your face. I'm beaming and embarrassed, a little bit red. But thank you. Mm-hmm.
5: It just goes to show just how important the Cancer Relief Centre is to the community, not just in terms of hospice care, but from start to finish in a patient's journey and beyond that as well. So Beth, seeing as we're here, you have the opportunity to kind of emphasise to the community just how vital that community support is in terms of fundraising and donations, just to be able to carry on keeping these services going.
7: Absolutely. I think we just came off of a big week with coffee crawl and coffee morning. And it's very easy in those moments to just talk about coffee and cake. But everything that we do at Cancer Relief, whether it's from our hospice team, but also within our beautiful center, is rooted in compassion and care for our community. And one can't come without the other. And so just a thank you to everybody who contributes, who attends the events, mm-hmm. who sends a donation. Every little bit does make a difference and allows us to keep doing this type of outreach and continue having these conversations and evolve our support and care within Gibraltar.
5: And we've only just got a minute to wrap up. So if you have any final thoughts or messages that you'd like people to hear today?
8: Well, just to say thanks so much for having us, and that, to reach out to Cancer Relief for GHA palliative care. It's probably earlier than you think, as it is an important thing. Hospice care is not necessarily a place, and it's a way of providing care, isn't it? Mm-hmm. And it's really important. So, yes.
6: And it's about the living well.
8: Living well, living for as long well, as possible.
6: For as long as
8: keeping
6: possible.
8: Keeping things, prioritising what's important to you and being able to communicate those wishes.
5: Well, I promise it's not that I want to make you cry, but we have had another lovely caller. I think Stephen says that I think he phoned, so I'm just trying to decipher this. I think that they operated on his liver and took out tumours, and they said that Cancer Relief shows patients how to walk and how to live. People who don't go to Cancer Relief don't understand. They teach you how to live life and enjoy it. They speak to you about everything. Es precioso. So thank you very much, Stephen.
6: Oh, thank you, Stephen.
5: Thank you. And thank you all. We've been speaking to Dr. Bronwyn James from the GHA, and from Cancer Relief, we've been speaking to Deborah Reason, Annabel Gamino, and Beth Carlett-Casosa on hospice care. And of course, more information available online on your website.
7: Absolutely.
5: Thank you. That's all from Gibraltar today. Ben Lynch is next. Have a great afternoon.
7: Thank you.
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15: From the GBC newsroom at 2. The opposition leader says people will be surprised by the people who are prepared to stand up and be counted as candidates for his party at the next general election. Speaking on the opposition Your Questions, Keith Hasselbradley said he expected a very competitive process for the next election slate. He believes an election could take place soon. A 23-year-old man has been sentenced to 2.5 years behind bars for assaulting a man as he slept. Michael Martin was convicted of actual bodily harm after the victim was left with abrasions to his head and ear. The attack happened in January. Martin was on bail for a separate offence at the time. And Action for Housing has questioned why the Road to the Lions housing project has still not progressed 7 years after it was first announced. The group asks why 6 flats at the southern end of the property have been refurbished to a high standard, while the rest of the building has been left to deteriorate. Your weather, hazy sunshine about, highs of 24. That's the latest. I'm Claire Nandes.
16: Radio Gibraltar, good afternoon. I'm Ben. We've got Alex Warren for you shortly. We're going to be talking about how household chores are more relaxing than yoga, apparently. More on that soon. Let me know if you'd like to choose today's post-lunch pick-me-up track. Tell me what you had for lunch and what you want to hear. Right now, it's Olivia Rodrigo.

It's Alex Warren, Rescuer, Radio Gibraltar. Nelly Furtado plays soon. First, Freya, been in touch for today's post-lunch pick-me-up track. Says she's had a chicken and mozzarella panini with pesto and sun-dried tomatoes. It was very tasty. Can I please have Calvin Harris with Dua Lipa? Yes, you can.

This is Radio Gibraltar. Apparently, household chores like sweeping or hanging out the washing and ironing can be more relaxing than meditation or yoga. I don't believe this for a second. This is according to a survey that discovered what makes people de-stress. Mundane tasks that don't require much thought were voted the best way of finding a moment of calm. Mashing potatoes made the list, as well as building flat pack furniture and just watching the washing machine do its thing. Some of the tasks we find most therapeutic. More than half of people think everyday tasks can be more relaxing than meditation or yoga. 12% of people think grating cheese is therapeutic. It's not. That's really stressful. You really got to concentrate. Don't be drifting off and daydreaming while you're grating cheese. It's a recipe for disaster. Chopping herbs, again, not relaxing. You got to pay attention. Making a cup of tea also helped people relax. Having a cup of tea, yes. Making the tea, no. Watering the plants, I guess. Wiping the kitchen surfaces. And cleaning a tiled floor. Also other activities that people found therapeutic. Who conducted this survey? I bet you it was somebody that wanted more help around the house. Like, yeah, you should really empty the dishwasher. Oh, it's so relaxing, you're gonna love it.

0: Miley Cyrus with Midnight Sky. You're listening to Radio Gibraltar. We've got Halsey for you soon. Also, a friend was telling me something interesting yesterday that I've been looking forward to talking to you about. More on that soon. And Honey's up next.
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It's Halsey, and without me, this is Radio Gibraltar. But music soon by Sienna Spyro, last week's number one. At first, I was talking to a friend yesterday. He was telling me that he knows somebody who recently had to do the British citizenship test. I thought, well, that's interesting. I wonder what's on that test. I've just done like a mock-up of the test. I scored 93%. A lot of it's to do with history, like the suffragettes, and checkers was one of the answers. King Henry VIII. So I was talking to my friend about this. I was like, what's on the test? The Battle of Hastings. Only a true British person knows the year of the Battle of Hastings. Like, are there any like World War II questions on there? There is, I've just checked. There's a World War II question on there. My friend then went on to tell me that the reason bangers are called bangers, as in sausages, the reason they're called that is during World War II, because of meat rationing, or World War I it might have been, because of meat rationing, the sausages had lots of water in them, and if you didn't pierce the sausages when you were cooking them, they would explode, and that's why they're called bangers. I said, was that on the test? That's not on the test. It should be. It really should. I've gone on to look to see if there is a Gibraltarian citizenship test. There is not, from what I can find online. There should be. I've come up with some questions. I think if we decide to make one locally, as a Gibraltarian citizenship test, I want to be on the board of the people that make the questions, please. For example, what is the area of Roja Bay commonly known as? When was the Great Siege? What year was the first referendum in? What are the Northern Defences also known as? I've got tons of these.

0: Cynic. Shoot.
1: Beyonce and Texas Hold'em, Radio Gibraltar. I was talking about the British citizenship test earlier on. I mentioned that I scored somewhere between 93 and 97%. Don't remember now. Had a question in from Stephen saying, what questions did you get wrong? I just got one wrong, and the question was, what Scottish leader famously defeated the English army at the Battle of Bannockburn in 1314. I said it was William Wallace. I just went with William Wallace. It's the only the only historical Scottish person I can remember that took part in a battle. That was wrong. It wasn't William Wallace. It was Robert the Bruce. That was the correct answer. I'd need to go back and watch Braveheart again, basically. If they'd asked me to quote Mel Gibson's speech in Braveheart, I would have been able to do that. No problem. You got Charlie Gere and Cat Burns next.
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Ellie Goulding, Still Falling For You, Radio Gibraltar. Madonna with Sabrina Carpenter, play soon. Then we got the latest local news headlines. I'd love that Charlie Gier, Cat Burns track, by the way. Small Talk. It's so good. Right now, local musician who is just fantastic. This is Caitlin Lavagna with How Not To Start A Fight.

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6: From the GBC newsroom at 3, the Leader of the Opposition has questioned whether elections in Spain could have a bearing on local elections. Speaking on The Opposition Your Questions, Keith Asopardi said his party would continue holding the government to account and would be ready whenever an election is called. 23-year-old Michael Martin has been sentenced to 2 years and 6 months in prison after being found guilty of actual bodily harm. Martin assaulted a man while he was asleep, causing abrasions to his head and ear. The attack happened in January while Martin was on bail for a separate conviction. And Action for Housing is questioning why 6 flats in a property in Road to the Lions have been refurbished to a high standard while the rest of the building has been left to deteriorate. The pressure group is calling for answers from the government about why works in the area have not progressed in 7 years. Your weather, hazy sunshine about today, highs of 24. That's the latest. I'm Claire Hernandez.
7: You're listening to Radio Gibraltar. We got Chapel Roan for you soon. We'll take a look at what's going on in the official charts as well. It's been an update. Right now, it's Jungle with The Wave.

Chapel Roan and the Subway, Radio Gibraltar. Looking at the official singles chart in the update, doesn't look like anything's going to compete with Taylor Swift for that number one spot. She is at number one with Patient Zero. That looks like it'll remain there. Noah Kahan might put up a bit of a fight with his new single called Draw You Out. Drake has also got some new music out as well, so that could maybe dethrone Taylor Swift from that number one spot in the official singles chart, but it doesn't look likely. Looking at the albums chart, a little bit more interesting. It's about four albums that could make it into the top 10 this week. A band that I accidentally found out about yesterday, only because the name made me laugh. I thought, I need to listen to see what these guys are about. The band name is called Fat Dog, and their album is called Cancel Me. And I heard them for the first time yesterday. I thought, they're quite good, actually. They might enter the official albums chart. Johnny Marr from The Smiths. Remember The Smiths? He has a new album out called The Age of Everything. And Blossoms are back with Songs from the Wedding Cake. Could chart quite highly as well. But the predicted number one in the albums chart next week, it's an odd one. They always make it back, don't they? They always make it back into the albums chart. It's the Beatles. They're chasing another number one. It's a remixed version of their album Rubber Soul, and it's leading the midweek chart. It would put them level with Robbie Williams on 16 chart-topping albums each if they do make it to number one.

Starship, Nothing's Gonna Stop Us Now, Radio Gibraltar. We got Ariana Grande soon, Sigala with Ella Air next. Did you watch Bake Off last night? I'm not going to spoil it for you if you haven't seen it. Don't worry, there's no spoilers here. There is one thing I need to talk about. I think we need to talk about it as a society. And the thing that I want to say is that Paul Hollywood is just, he's got too far. I think he's been on that show too long. I think he sees himself as some sort of bread god or something. And the reason I say this is because at one point he dropped somebody else's cake, right? During the judging, he dropped their cake. And I'm sure it was him that dropped it. He dropped their cake, which is fine. That's fair enough. But at no point did he go, oh, sorry, I'm so sorry. You put so much effort into that and you've dropped the cake. I've dropped the cake. I'm so sorry that I've still got a slice here. We managed to get a slice off it before I dropped the cake. But I'm so sorry you worked so hard on it and it was just a terrible mistake. Paul Hollywood didn't say anything like that. He dropped somebody's cake and pretty much went, that's your fault. Zero responsibility. Didn't take any responsibility for that at all. Oh, this guy's gone too far now.

0: 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It's their track, I Don't Wanna Wait. And Ariana Grande plays next.
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David Guetta, One Republic, I Don't Want to Wait, Radio Gibraltar, the Three Kings Cavalcade are inviting people to enter. If you're a sports or social club, a dance group, a housing estate, a school, a company, or just a group of friends and you want to take part, you can do. The participation fee is £1,000. They'll also provide a sheltered area for you to work on your float. To enter a float or a walking float, you've got to call 200-67236 or you can email info@culture.gi. Karen Ramirez next. After this, it's Benson P.

Karen Ramirez and Looking for Love. This is Radio Gibraltar. In the showbiz news, Post Malone has got re-engaged to Christy Lee, I think his partner is called. They were together in 2025 or 2024, and then they separated in 2025. And now they're back together again. It's 2026, by the way. So they've taken some time apart, and now they are engaged, Post Malone and his partner, Christy Lee. And I don't want to be skeptical about this, but something tells me that Post Malone has probably most definitely got a tattoo of her or her name or something about his person. He's very well known for having many, many tattoos. And I reckon maybe it was easier to get re-engaged than have the tattoo removed.

0: And Circles, you're listening to Radio Gibraltar. We've got Jubal for you soon. It's their track Ocean House. And next, song by a group that were in Gibraltar just last month. It was like it was a long time ago. Radio
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2: Spain heads to the polls next month with Prime Minister Pedro Sanchez gambling on a snap election after a bruising parliamentary defeat. The polls currently favour the right, with Vox also gaining ground. So what could a PP-led government mean for Gibraltar, the treaty and relations with Madrid? What if Vox were to get more seats and even ministerial positions? And, against all odds, could Pedro Sanchez actually pull it off again? Join me, Jonathan Sacramento, on Viewpoint, Thursday, 9 p.m. on GBC Television.
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Little Mix at play soon. Got the latest local news headlines in about 8 minutes' time right now. It's the Spice Girls. And who do you think you are on Radio Gibraltar?

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5: From the GBC newsroom at 4, the opposition leader says people will be surprised by those who are prepared to stand up and be counted as candidates for his party at the next general election. Speaking on GBC's The Opposition Your Questions, Keith Asopardi said he expected a very competitive process for the next election slate. A 23-year-old has been sentenced to 2.5 years behind bars for assaulting a man as he slept. Michael Martin was convicted of actual bodily harm after the victim was left with abrasions to his head and ear. And the Royal Navy's HMS Mersey has arrived in Gibraltar. The offshore patrol vessel's visit comes during what the Ministry of Defence describes as a busy period of operations, supporting UK maritime security and wider NATO commitments. The ship has around 50 personnel and is designed to conduct surveillance, escort and constabulary tasks in the UK and international waters. Your weather, hazy sunshine this afternoon, highs of 24. That's the latest. I'm Claire Nandes.
6: This is Radio Gibraltar. We've got Harry Styles for you soon. Also, your chance to win £30 to spend at SEPSA when we do Tea Time Trivia. Right now, it's Sophie Ellis-Bextor and Take Me Home.

It's Harry Styles, Aperture Radio, Gibraltar. We've got Bruno Mars soon. Mariah Carey plays next. At the International Drama Festival exhibition are calling for your memorabilia. There's an exhibition being planned for March next year, 2027, to mark the 70th anniversary of the Drama Festival. And they're calling for anyone who has attended or been part of previous festivals to loan and share memorabilia that they might have. Things like trophies, programs, tickets, photos, newspapers, posters, anything at all. If you've got something you can share, email info@culture.gov.gi or you can call 200-67236. Got any memorabilia you can do to help out with this drama festival exhibition on its 70th anniversary, 200-67236.

So romantic. Bruno Mars and Risk It All, Radio Gibraltar. I can't even take myself seriously when I said that. We got Tea Time Trivia up next. Your chance to win a fantastic prize.

0: Michael Mark, KG, and Scared to Start. You're listening to Radio Gibraltar. How would you like some tea time trivia questions? We are playing for £30 to spend at SEPSA. If that sounds good to you and you can answer these questions, you'll get yourself in the draw to win that prize. The questions are, I will ask them only once. So listen carefully. Are you ready? Yeah? Okay. Question one, what is the only country to start with the letter O? Question two, HTTP stands for what? You know, when you're doing a website, HTTP. What does that mean? Question three, which two styles of dance are mentioned in the NATO phonetic alphabet? If you think you know the answers, you can phone me up on 200 66 200. Same phone number if you'd like to message me on WhatsApp. You can also message me directly through the Radio Gibraltar app. What do you mean you don't have the Radio Gibraltar app? 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

And in these arms at Radio Gibraltar, we did some tea time trivia questions not long ago. Lots of people getting them right. Didn't realise we had a bunch of geniuses on our hands. Didn't realise we had a bunch of geography teachers all knowing that the only country that begins with an O in the whole wide world is Oman. I think I've been there. I was trying to think of another one that begins with O, and I cannot. Australia. That begins with an O. Australia. There you go. They call it Oz, don't they? What does HTTP stand for when entering a website name, HTTP. Didn't realise we had a whole bunch of hackers and computer people listening. It's a hypertext transfer protocol. And question three was, which two styles of dance are mentioned in the NATO phonetic alphabet? Did anybody have to go through the whole alphabet to try and work it out? Do you know the whole alphabet? Alpha, Bravo, Charlie, Delta. Echo, Foxtrot. There's one. The other one was Tango. It's one of those things that you just pick up, isn't it? The NATO phonetic alphabet. You just know it for some reason. Until you make a phone call and they ask you how you spell your name. And then you can't think of anything that begins with those letters. What's your name? Lynch. How'd you spell that? L for lemon. Y for yo-yo. N for... Oh, I don't know. I can't think of anything that begins with N. Those were the answers to the questions, and only one person can win this £30 to spend at SEPSA. Congratulations to Matthew. You are today's winner. Well done.

Amber and Belong Together, Radio Gibraltar. I don't know how to explain this. I despise him. It's a lovely song. It's really, really nice. And honestly, he's done nothing wrong. To be fair, he did everything right. Basically, I went to a festival once. And I was supposed to see Sam Fender. Sam Fender cancelled. And they brought that guy in to fill that slot. And he is not Sam Fender. That's the only thing he's done wrong. He's not Sam Fender. That's the only problem. That's the only thing he's done. And he doesn't even know. Doesn't even know. He just thought, oh, they've signed me up to play at this festival. Suddenly there's a gap. I can fill that gap. He stepped in. Otherwise, what? Silence? Nobody? But he upset me a little bit. Why?

0: It's Mimi Webb and Ends in Y, Radio Gibraltar. If you missed Gibraltar today earlier on, between 1 and 2, you can catch it again this evening at 7:30 on GBC television. At 8 o'clock, it's Sports Report, followed by GBC News at 8:30. Then it's The Hub. Hub on at 9:05. And then a trip back in time with a flashback on GBC television. That's on at 10. And then you've got Famous Foodies. Great lineup on GBC TV for you this evening. Got music for you soon by Medusa and Khalid, and a London Beat classic up next.
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This is Radio Gibraltar. Take that up for you soon. It's their track, Shine. Right now, here's Madonna. You're giving

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5: From the GBC newsroom at 5, the leader of the opposition has questioned whether elections in Spain could have a bearing on local elections. Speaking on The Opposition Your Questions, Keith Asobali said his party would continue holding the government to account and would be ready whenever an election is called. 23-year-old Michael Martin has been sentenced to 2 years and 6 months in prison after being found guilty of actual bodily harm. He assaulted a man while he was asleep, causing abrasions to his head and ear. The attack happened in January while Martin was on bail for a separate conviction. An HMS Mersey is in port. The offshore patrol vessel's visit comes during what the Ministry of Defence describes as a busy period of operations supporting UK maritime security and wider NATO commitments. The ship will undergo routine maintenance during her visit while strengthening the long-standing connection between the Royal Navy and Gibraltar. Your weather, some high cloud lingering overnight with lows of 18. That's the latest. I'm Claire Nandes.
6: BBC News with Moira Alderson. 22 people are now known to have been killed in the latest Russian airstrikes across Ukraine. Among the places targeted were the capital Kyiv and the central city of Kremenchuk. Our correspondent Abdujalil Abdurasulov has more.
7: In the city of Priluki, where a residential building was hit, the search and rescue operation is still continuing. Emergency workers are trying to clear the debris, and it appears that it was a direct missile hit because the building is badly damaged. And the rescuers have already managed to recover 15 survivors, and among them is one child. But they also fear that there might be more dead bodies in the rubble, so the number of dead can still increase.
6: People across Israel and around the world have been marking the third anniversary of the October the 7th attacks, which saw Hamas-led fighters kill around 1,200 people and take more than 250 hostages. Israel responded by launching a military offensive in Gaza that Hamas officials say has killed more than 75,000 Palestinians. Memorial events in Israel began with a nationwide minute of silence. Ahi Aharon survived the attacks in Nir Oz on the border with Gaza. He says he's now trying to overcome the trauma.
8: Until the hostages came back, it was the only thing on our mind. And now it's our recovery or some kind of recovery as much as we can.
6: This year's Nobel Prize in Chemistry has gone to two scientists, Henri Cagon from France and Kenzo Sai from Japan. They've shown how chemical reactions can produce one of two mirror image forms of a molecule. The Nobel Committee said this is critical for the manufacture of pharmaceuticals, with molecules from one side of the mirror image having the potential to provide cures while their reflections do not. The World Health Organization has warned against using surgery and weight loss drugs to tackle the rising obesity rates in children. According to the WHO, obesity rates among young people have quadrupled in recent decades across all parts of the world. Dr. Luz Maria Derahil is a WHO director.
9: For children aged 0 to 9 years, care should focus on structural interventions supporting healthy eating, physical activity, and sustainable behavior change. For adolescents, there are additional treatment options, but under clearly defined conditions.
6: The French Interior Minister has announced several investigations into alleged excessive use of force by police during the student protests that have swept the country. Laurent Nunez has also suspended the use of stun grenades after one of them blew off a schoolboy's hand 2 days ago. The Prime Minister, Sébastien Lecornu, is expected to speak later about the demonstrations. Education unions are calling for more protests on Thursday. World News from the BBC.
10: It's Radio Gibraltar, Andrew here with you on your Wednesday afternoon. On the way, music from Pretenders, a little bit of The Weeknd and Daft Punk to play for you shortly. Right now it's Carly Rae Jepsen, it's Don't Leave Me on the Dance Floor.

The Weeknd, Dancing in the Flames. Here's a piece of information which I found rather exciting. Sainsbury's and Morrison's, imagine those two supermarket giants becoming one. Well, apparently it nearly happened. There were actually talks about a possible merge of both supermarkets, but eventually Sainsbury's walked away before anything was made official. The conversations reportedly started last November, but by February, Sainsbury's had walked away. So it looks like the deal didn't make it past the planning stage. We're talking about a deal that could have been worth billions. Sainsbury's is currently Britain's second biggest supermarket with around 15.2% of the market. Morrison's is fifth with 8.4%. And the number one supermarket in the UK, Tesco. So I suppose they were trying to join forces to see if they could up Tesco. And they're not believed to be talking anymore, but it got me thinking. If these two supermarkets did join forces, what would you call them? Sainsbury's? Morrisbury's? Maybe Sainsorison? I don't know. Anything is possible. Maybe you can come up with something much better than I can. If Sainsbury's and Morrison's did merge, what would we call the supermarket? I want to hear your ideas. So get in touch and tell me what you think this potential supermarket giant should be called. Give me your funniest, most ridiculous names and definitely read them out on air. 366-300 is the number to call or WhatsApp. You can also email studio@radiogibraltar.gi. So Pretenders, this is Don't Get Me Wrong.

It's Pretenders on Radio Gibraltar with Don't Get Me Wrong. Just been talking about the fact that Britain's two of Britain's biggest supermarkets could have potentially merged this year. Sainsbury's and Morrison's. Of course, we've got Morrison's on the rock, so definitely we would have seen that merge right on our doorstep. And I've asked you, what name do you think this supermarket, this supermarket, should have had the merge happened? And there's some really brilliant names that you've been in touch with. Hello to Gary, who said Robinson's, taking the R from Sainsbury's, working with that. And Jordan has also been in touch to say Morrison's. I suppose that one's a good one because it's not very different to Morrison's. So just changing the O for an A. I reckon that that's a good one. As well, I was speaking with Michael Beltran, who's a familiar voice on Radio Gibraltar. And we came up with Morrinsbury's as well, which I think would be absolutely fantastic. A bit of a mouthful to say, oh, are you going to the supermarket? Yeah, which one are you going to? At Morrinsbury's. I think it's quite easy to say Morrison's. We've not really had Sainsbury's on the rock. And we also got Eroski, which is quite short and sweet. Coiran as well, short and sweet. So would have been a bit of a mouthful, I think, Morrinsbury's. Well, Gary has been in touch yet again to say he thinks that his is more accurate as to what they are. Fair enough. It's a fair play to you. His suggestion was Robinson's, which is a fantastic suggestion, if I do say so myself. And if you've got any other suggestions as to what you think should have been the name of this superstore, supermarket merging, then do get in touch. 266-200 is the number to call, or WhatsApp. You can also email studio at RadioGibraltar.gi. It's the weekend and Daft Punk. This is I Feel It Coming.

0: the latest from her. It's Heartbeats on Radio Gibraltar. Been talking about the possible merging of two of the UK's biggest supermarkets, Morrison's and Sainsbury's. I was asking for suggestions as to what you think this mega supermarket could have been called. Say thank you to Lily for getting in touch, and she suggested Morrisbury's. I like that one, Morrisbury's. It's a very good suggestion indeed, Lily. Thank you very much. Still to come, music from Incognito. Some Adele to play for you shortly as well. But first, a track from Frontiers, formerly known as This Side Up. It's Without You.
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Incognito, always there. You're listening to Radio Gibraltar. A reminder that the deadline for the bookmark competition in conjunction with Dyslexia Gibraltar is this coming Friday, the 9th of October. Design a bookmark to capture the theme Different Minds, Brilliant Minds, children and adult categories. It's open to Gibraltar residents as a top prize of £500. Entry forms and rules are available at buytickets.gi. That's buytickets.gi.

Adele on Radio Gibraltar. Rolling in the Deep is the name of that track. Little bit of Alex Warren to play for you shortly. But right now, this is Samba. It's Homewrecker.

0: Alex Warren, Eternity is the name of that track. You're listening to Radio Gibraltar. Still to come, a little bit of Jax Jones to play for you shortly, but right now it's a track from Maroon 5. It's Nobody's Love.
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Jax Jones, You Don't Know Me, featuring Ray on Radio Gibraltar. 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The tournament will be held at the GSLA Sports Complex, starting from 9:30 in the morning, with lunch provided at 1:30. It's £250 per team. 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To book your place, you can email info@pjisolafoundation.gi. That's info@pjisolafoundation.gi for the five-a-side charity football tournament, Friday, 23rd of October, at the GSLA Sports Complex.

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5: From the GBC newsroom at 6. The opposition leader says people will be surprised by those who are prepared to stand up and be counted as candidates for his party at the next general election. Speaking on GBC's The Opposition Your Questions, Keith Asopali said he expected a very competitive process for the next election slate. A 23-year-old man has been sentenced to 2.5 years behind bars for assaulting a man as he slept. Michael Martin was convicted of actual bodily harm after the victim was left with abrasions to his head and ear. The attack happened in January while he was on bail for a separate offence. And the Royal Navy's HMS Mersey has arrived in Gibraltar. The offshore patrol vessel's visit comes during what the MOD describes as a busy period of operations. The ship has around 50 personnel and is designed to conduct surveillance, escort and constabulary tasks in the UK and in international waters. Your weather, mostly clear and dry night with lows of 18. That's the latest. I'm Claire Nunders.
6: BBC News with Moira Alderson. At least 24 people are now known to have been killed in the latest Russian airstrikes across Ukraine. At least 18 people died in Priluki, east of Kyiv, when a block of flats was destroyed. Other cities that have seen fatalities include Kyiv and Kremenchuk. The BBC's Abdujalil Abdurasulov has more details.
7: The search and rescue operation in the city of Priluki, where an apartment block was hit, is still continuing. Emergency workers have already pulled out 15 survivors, including one child, but they're still recovering dead bodies as well. So the number of people who were killed in the attack is still increasing. And other areas in Ukraine were also targeted during the attack, including Kremenchuk and also the Kyiv region as well. And according to President Zelensky, the main target of the overnight attack was again Ukraine's energy infrastructure.
6: People across Israel and around the world have been marking the third anniversary of the October the 7th attacks, which saw Hamas-led fighters kill about 1,200 people and take more than 250 hostages. Moran Stella Yanai was one of them. She was selling jewellery at the Nova Music Festival when she was kidnapped and held captive in Gaza for 54 days. She's been telling the BBC about that day.
8: You know, you don't have the knowledge as what is happening or what do you need to do. You're hopeless in so many ways. And it's coming back to me even today thinking, how did I survive it? It was really like a horror movie. I don't have another way to say it.
6: Israel responded to the assault by launching a military offensive in Gaza that Hamas officials say has killed more than 75,000 Palestinians. Reports from northern Ethiopia say Eritrean troops have been deployed around the town of Adigrat in Tigray in recent days. Residents and local officials have told the media that large trucks carrying troops in Eritrean military uniforms had been seen near the town. Here's our Global Affairs reporter, Richard Kagoe, from Nairobi.
9: Residents in the town of Adigrat have told the BBC that they saw 40 trucks carrying soldiers crossing into Ethiopian territory and advancing south towards the regional capital Mekele. There were earlier reports that Eritrean forces fortified their positions along the border to prevent the war from spilling into their territory should the Tigrayan rebels be forced to retreat. Over the weekend, federal forces recaptured Mekele. The deployment of Eritrean troops could further escalate tensions between Ethiopia and Eritrea, two long-term rivals.
6: Richard Kagoe with that report. The World Health Organization has warned against using surgery and weight loss drugs to tackle rising obesity rates in children. The organization says children and adolescents should focus on healthy eating, physical activity, and behavior change. It says operations and medicines should be used only on older children and as a last resort. World News from the BBC.
10: Radio Gibraltar on your Wednesday afternoon. It's Andrea here. On the way, music from Zara Loss and a bit of Paulo Alboran to play for you. Olivia Rodrigo on the way for you shortly right now. Madonna, Sabrina Carpenter, it's Bring Your Love.

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1: Parking restrictions will be in place for the ceremony of keys on Thursday. Parking restrictions on part of Lymore Road, Casemates Hill, Corral Road and Marketplace, Waterport Road, Fish Market Road, Cooperage Lane, Crutchett's Ramp and King's Lines, all from this afternoon slash evening. Fish Market Road and Cooperage Lane Junction, Corral Road and Fish Market Lane will be closed tomorrow from 6pm to 9pm. Bus stops and taxi ranks in those areas will be relocated for the ceremony as well. One more flight due to come in today. It is the EasyJet London Gatwick flight that's due to come in at 8:30 this evening. Two cruisers in port today. The Norwegian Escape arrived at 5am this morning, departs at 7pm this afternoon, and the Marina arrived at 6am this morning and should currently be making its way out of port.

0: It's our last in on Radio Gibraltar with Can't Tame Us. Now, you know, one of those moments where you get a song stuck in your head, becomes your favourite song, and you just can't get it out of your head. No matter what you do, you just cannot get it out of your head. And then someone goes and tells you, you're singing the wrong words. I mean, that has happened to me countless times where I was just convinced that I was singing the right words. And then someone comes, me corta todo rollo, and they tell me, Andrea, you're singing the complete wrong words to the song. And I'm like, no way. I have been singing the wrong lyrics the entire time. Well, yes. However, for Tracy Ellis Ross, it goes deeper. Now, in case you didn't know, Tracy Ellis Ross, the daughter of the ever iconic Diana Ross, who was very close friends with Michael Jackson. And Tracy Ellis Ross, as a young girl, well, she tried to correct Michael Jackson on his own lyrics. Take a listen to this.
1: My mom was on the phone in her room and she said, does anyone want to talk to Michael before I hang up? And I said, yes. And I came and I said, Michael, everybody at school says
2: you say?
1: That you're just same mama, but I know what you're saying. And I told them, because I know you. I said, you're saying, I've been saying by the sound of Michael's song. I've been saying by the sound of Michael's song. And he said, I'm not, but it should be. But that's what I thought he was saying. And I kept telling, you know how you, when you're a kid, you're like, my dad's a police officer. You know how you like put whatever. But I was like, I know him. I know Michael. And he told me that's what he's saying. You've been saved by the sound of Michael's song. Every time you sing it, that's what you're singing. I've been saved by the sound of Michael's song. I'm going to ask him.
2: No, that's not what he was saying.
0: I mean, it's fantastic. It's fantastic. So I want to know if there is any song lyric that you have been singing wrong your entire life and only recently did somebody point it out. I want to know what song it was. 266-200 is the number to call or WhatsApp. You can also email studio@radiogibraltar.gi.

Nah, that's not the lyrics. It's Michael Jackson. Wanna be starting something on Radio Gibraltar. But difficult now to unhear that, thanks to Tracy Ellis Ross, who tried to correct Michael Jackson on the lyrics to his own song. It's a bit of Pablo Alborán on the way for you now. Remember, you can tune in every evening on Radio Gibraltar Plus from 7 o'clock, Evenings in Spanish, with Teresa González. This is Pablo Alborán. Vámonos de aquí.

0: Pablo Alvarana at Run Radio Gibraltar. Still to come, a little bit of Shania Twain, some Lewis Capaldi as well. I'll be telling you about a brand new world record that has been broken to do with planking.
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Shania Twain. 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

0: Jimin and Who on Radio Gibraltar. All right, put your hand up if you've ever tried doing a plank, be it at the gym, during PE, and you've instantly regretted it at about 20 seconds in. Well, spare a thought for 61-year-old Donna Jean Wild, because she's taken planking to a whole new level. It's wild. Pun definitely intended. Donna Jean has broken the world record for the longest female abdominal plank, holding the position for an incredible 5 hours. 5 hours! I mean, that's longer than most films. Longer than it takes you to eat a Sunday roast, and certainly longer than I'd last. I don't think I'd last more than I'm going to be a bit optimistic. I'm going to say 45 seconds in a plank. It was an unbelievable display of strength, endurance, determination, proving that you are never too old to set yourself a massive challenge. And while the rest of us are wondering when the next coffee break is, Donna Jean is busy making world record history. So, the next time you're struggling to hold a plank and you're like, I can do it, I can do it, I can do it, just remember, Donna Jean Wild held it for 5 hours. So suddenly, holding your plank for 30 seconds doesn't sound so bad, does it? Got to be a little bit optimistic. Always got to look for the silver lining. Still to come, bit of music from CNCO and Little Mix. But before then, it's DJ Snake and Justin Bieber.
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2: Spain heads to the polls next month with Prime Minister Pedro Sanchez gambling on a snap election after a bruising parliamentary defeat. The polls currently favour the right, with Vox also gaining ground. So what could a PP-led government mean for Gibraltar, the treaty and relations with Madrid? What if Vox were to get more seats and even ministerial positions? And, against all odds, could Pedro Sanchez actually pull it off again? Join me, Jonathan Sacramento, on Viewpoint, Thursday, 9 p.m. on GBC Television.
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That's just about it from me, but don't go anywhere because the 70s at 7, 80s at 8 and the 90s at 9 are on the way for you next. Over on Radio Gibraltar Plus, it's Evenings in Spanish with Teresa Gonzalez. Now, 180s classic I'm leaving you with. This is Alana Miles.

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2: Yeah. You know what? I like the players. 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

like it. Right. No diggity, no doubt. Yeah. Black Street Productions. We out, we out. Right. We out, we out. We out.